Hi, this is Miriam L. Wallach, general manager here at the Nachum Segal Network and host of That's Life. Heard here every Thursday morning at 10:30 a.m. Eastern Time. Tune in, the Nachum Segal Network, your Jewish world closer.

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Lo mirtans en la bamba se necesita. Avísale más. Yeah, la bamba in Yiddish, baby.

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This is Nahum Siegel reminding you that our Thursday live lunch presentation happens between 11 a.m. and 1 p.m. Eastern Time every Thursday right here at the Nahum Siegel Network.

Hi, this is Nahum Siegel reminding you that every Monday through Friday morning, it's JM in the AM, starting at 6 a.m. Eastern Time, all the way until 9 o'clock. For great music, news, and information, make sure to tune in to JM in the AM, right here.

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Smooth, creamy, and perfect on sandwiches and dips, salads, or literally any recipe that needs that velvety finish. 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

Shiloh's Secret Reserve Pinot Noir. Amichai Lauria, the winemaker, won't make a wine unless the grapes meet his exacting standards. This Pinot Noir is that high standard that we all expect from Shiloh. The well-regarded podcaster, Kosher Terroir, said it offers a fascinating contradiction of, and I quote, powerful, complex aromatics coupled with subtle layers of flavors that unfold gradually that keeps the wine engaging with each and every sip. Shiloh Pinot Noir. This is Jay Buxbaum here on the Nachum Segal Network.

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Cantina Giuliano from Tuscany makes the delicious Sweet V white wine and a robust classic Chianti. 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This is Jay Booksbaum here on the Nachum Segal Network.

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Coming up next, JM in the AM, Jewish Moments in the Morning with me, Nachum Segal, right here at the Nachum Segal Network.

5 minutes after 6 a.m. Good morning, everybody. My name is Nachum Siegel. Welcome to a Tuesday. This is your Jewish Moments in the Morning radio program.

Okay, חבר'ה, שמח. I'm counting one bar. Ready?

JM in the AM. Oh, boy. Every time I think this lingering cough has lingered long enough, it proves otherwise. Dovi Shapiro, this is my home here at JM in the AM. Good song. He's referring, of course, to the Holy Land, Israel. And I'll tell you, there are things going on. Yesterday in Queens, more anti-Semitic graffiti. Yesterday in Brooklyn, this anti-Israel rally on Ocean Avenue. There's a lot going on. I found it very interesting. And I don't know if... I'm not sure exactly how I would put this if I would write an article about it. I found it interesting that the JCRC gala was going on last night with government officials from across the board. And all this was happening. The honorees were being recognized and, you know, leadership was being, again, recognized for its, relationship with the Jewish community, etc. And this was going on in New York City while in Brooklyn, in Manhattan, while in Brooklyn, this rally, anti-Israel rally with a counter rally by pro-Israel supporters was going on. And of course, turned somewhat violent. That might be the wrong word. It was heated. Let's put it that way. It was heated. And there were some arrests. Kol hakavod and a big thank you to the NYPD. Boy. Nobody's, when they have time to secure a place, when they have time to be prepared, there's nobody like them. Even in situations where they don't have time, where they're caught by surprise, there's nobody like them. But when they're prepared, they're amazing. And they are incredible to our community, and we have to recognize that. And to the organizers and those representatives of the Jewish community who really stepped up yesterday and spent the entire day just figuring out how to handle things with this rally. A big thank you to all of them as well. So that was going on yesterday, and I was thinking about that whole thing. JCRC gala at the same time as the demonstration. There's something in there. I got to think more about it. Shema Koleinu had Vehu Kechason. You heard HaTov with Rabbi Baruch Chaitin Company on the Jerusalem Echoes. Safam, which at one time, if someone asked me my favorite song in the world of Jewish music, I said that We Are One by Safam was, in fact, my favorite song. It's still up there. I don't know if I have a favorite right now, but it would definitely, if someone asked me or said to me, is this still your favorite? I could definitely make an argument that it is. Yaakov Chesed at Shema Yisrael, Sameach done by Dedi. Mordechai Shapiro had Ein Od Milvado. And, of course, Regesh Modani opening things up. And we say good morning. Welcome to a Tuesday on this 12th of May, day number 25 in the month of Iyar. The year is 5786, Tufshin Pei Vav. Today is day 40 in the counting of the Omer. Day 40. If you forgot to count last night, make sure to do so sometime today. 5 weeks, 5 days, day 40 in the counting of the Omer. Shavuos, a week from Thursday night. Rosh Chodesh is coming Saturday night. Yom Yerushalayim is coming Friday with our Yom Yerushalayim special during JM and the AM with a big thank you to the Rothenberg Law Firm, InjuryLawyer.com, for presenting all of our special programming here at the Nachum Segal Network. Oh, yes, yes, yes. A lot of people make this operation work. Including Avrami, I got to thank him. Yesterday, I had the opportunity to spend a good part of the morning with City Council member Simcha Felder, who's been an incredible friend of this show for, oh gosh, I don't even know how many years at this point. And with the New York City Council Speaker Julie Menon, who's a member of the tribe. First ever New York City Council speaker who's Jewish. And it was a really nice morning. And a big shout out to our friends at Ohel. They hosted the event. It was really just a
It was just a great morning. Thank you, the Honorable Simcha Felder. Thank you, the Honorable Julie Menon, who gave me a really nice greeting, by the way. It was really nice. And thank you to our friends at Ohel, David Mandel and Company, for hosting the event. It was really, really nice. Anyway, my big thank you goes to Avrami. He took over yesterday at about 7:45 a.m. Eastern Time so that I'd be able to attend. So I thank him. I thank him very much. He came through as he always does. Today, by the way, he'll be on starting at 11 a.m. Eastern Time with a Tuesday live lunch. So we're not letting up on Avrami. He is being as overworked as ever. And that includes today's live lunch starting at 11 a.m. Eastern Time. About a half hour from now, we're going to meet somebody through the telephone line who is traveling now in the United States. His name is Shmuel Vendi. In English, he insists that it's spelled W-E-N-D-E, Shmuel Vendi. And he's going to join us. He's from what they're calling, and I want to make sure I have this correctly because I don't want to call it something that it's not. He is representing a cause in Israel called Ichud. Oh, 1 second, I just lost it. What does he call it in Israel? In English, they call it the Farm Association. The Farm Association. It's actually a farm fund that is designed to help farmers in Israel continue and expand their farming activities. And the reason this is being done is because, as he'll explain, the actual securing of land in Judea and Samaria is one of the biggest issues. Igud HaChavot. Igud HaChavot. I guess Chavot is... when we say Chavat, we always mean farm when we say the word Chavat. Chet Vav Tav. I guess. I thought Chavat was a different word. Anyway... So this farm association guarantees that Israeli farmers are able to continue to expand their work on their farms, and that's a big key in securing the future of the land of Judea and Samaria. It's a big key in making sure that it stays in Jewish hands, et cetera, et cetera, et cetera. So we will speak. He's here in the reason we're doing it today, even though it's by phone, is because he's here in the United States actually raising money for the fund for the cause. And if this is something that speaks to you, then be tuned in at 7:05 a.m. Eastern Time this morning, 20-some minutes from now. And if it's something that doesn't speak to you, then then we'll get to our other programming soon after he appears on the air this morning here at JM in the AM. All right, so that's the story. So we'll do that coming up. Again, a big thank you to Avrami. Yom Yerushalayim is Friday. Thank you to the Rothenberg Law Firm, injurylawyer.com. And that about spells everything out. Itzik Dadya and Matt Dubb together on this request coming at you on a Tuesday morning broadcast at JM in the AM.

0: 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Galei Tzal, Israel Army Radio, 2 p.m. newscast is next. 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
0: JM in the AM on a Tuesday morning broadcast. Thanks for joining us, everybody. So last week we were introduced to a gentleman named Shmuel Vendi. Shmuel Vendi is now in the United States. He is representing an organization, an effort entitled Igud HaChavot, loosely translated into English, the Farm Association. And they're asking people to donate per month, donate one time, donate whatever you can to help the effort continue as the Farm Fund, the Farm Association, supports agricultural farms that stand at the forefront of safeguarding state lands and ensuring a continuous Israeli presence in strategic areas.

0: we've been led to understand that that's basically in Judea and Samaria. Shmuel Vendi will sort that out for us as he joins us live via telephone. The reason we're doing it this week is because he's actually traveling in the United States trying to garner as much support as possible for the fund. Shmuel Vendi, Boker Tov, good morning and welcome to JM in the AM.
1: Thank you so much for having me. And we're now in special days, you need to know, between Yom HaSmot and Yom Yerushalayim. Uh-huh. This week, we have Yom Yerushalayim. Uh-huh. The day, the week, we came back to Yehuda Veshomron. Uh-huh. We came back to Judea and Samaria. So, Baruch Hashem, those days, I said to a few people this week.
0: Chavchet is Yom Yerushalayim, the 28th of Iyar. Chavtet is Yom Chevron, the 29th of Iyar. And as Shmuel Vendi just reminded us, folks, and boy, he's right. We don't spend enough time or give enough attention during this time of year to the to an even bigger picture. I don't want to say bigger. It's not fair to Yerushalayim, but additional piece to this major picture. And that's the return to Judea and Samaria that happened this week, 59 years ago. And Shmuel, as you told me, there are those from Arab communities. There are those from active non-Jewish communities in Judea and Samaria who are trying their hardest to secure as much land as possible to become squatters or take over or start working land in Judea and Samaria. And this is difficult for the future of the Jewish presence in Judea and Samaria, correct?
1: I want to explain what we have today and what we do for it. Today we have Baruch Hashem in Yehuda Veshomron. In the last 59 years, we have already more than 500,000 Jewish people who live in Yehuda Veshomron in more than 150 different communities all over. Yehuda Veshomron, people need to know 1 minute, is 24% of the land of all of Israel. Right. And now what's happened since Oslo, and of course since 2009, we had Salam Fiyad from the government of the Palestine. They had the plan how to take all of the empty places in Yehuda Veshomron. Now this is the most of the places, because all of the communities of the Jewish people, all of the 500,000 Jewish people, we hold only 3% of the land in Yehuda Veshomron. So what they did, Salam Fiyad and all of the Palestinians, they tried to take the empty places, also the places like of Israeli government land. They started putting like a tent here, a olive tree there, a grape here, and like every place they did something to take the places. What happened? Immediately, the people the Jewish people who live inside the Yishuvim didn't feel safely to go outside. Even one step, when they went outside the step, the fence, sorry, they already like felt non-safely. So what we do in the farm association, we try to do the opposite. We have many, many farms all over Yehuda Veshomron, from north of Shomron till down south of the Hebron Mountains. The idea is that with grazing the land, with sheep and cows and the agriculture all over the place, we managed to take the land back to the Jewish people. Today, only the farmers association, we hold already 250,000 acres. Wow. All over the place. Wow. Yes.
0: So this is basically an effort to make sure that this land stays Jewish and that this land stays part of Israel forever, so to speak. And it really comes down to just making sure that the farmers have what they need to expand as much as possible, right? If they have what they need to expand, then they can just continue to occupy acres and acres of area of Judea and Samaria.
1: Yes, yes, absolutely. Today, also we do it together with the government. Everyone understands the importance, especially after October 7. Today, we have already, like I said, 15%, only the farm association, 15% of the land of Yehuda Veshomron is like five times the amount of all of the Yishuvim together. The idea is to have much more farms. Bezat Hashem, we have the plan for many more. And with the farm association, we help the farmers to buy more sheep, to buy more cow, more agriculture, security equipment, all of those things that we will be able to continue. And what we did now, we have in Israel, we did a fund that the idea was to have thousands of people behind us with a little donation every month. The idea was not the money, but the support that everyone will know that we have people behind us. We already have in Israel 20,000 people. The idea is to have also in the U.S. many people, thousands of people, Bezat Hashem, who will stand behind us.
0: And that could be any amount, folks. It could be $10 a month, $18 a month, $100 a month. It could be any amount. Go to chavot.co.il. There is an English page there. You'll see the flag of the United States. Chavot, chavot.co.il. Again, chavot, chavot.co.il for the Farm Association. How has your visit been so far in the United States? Have people been receptive to the idea of supporting the Farm Association on a monthly basis?
1: What I see, meanwhile, people are so happy to see that we have the people in front who are doing the work, Baruch Hashem. I say to everyone, I don't think everyone should be there and can do it. But we have the people who will do it, but we need our brothers and sisters behind us to be with us. And Baruch Hashem, we have those people in all of the world. I just came from Chicago. I am now in New York. Baruch Hashem, I have another few places to go. And Baruch Hashem, things going well. And another one thing. When people come to Israel, come and visit the Chavot. We have Chavot all over the places, close to Tel Aviv, close to Jerusalem, close to Hebron. Every place we have Chavot. Like I said, more than 130 Chavot all over Yehuda and Shomron. Come visit. You can tell them my number or my email, and they're invited to come and see the place. I will try to take you.
0: Shmuel Vendi is available. Anybody who emails us, Nachum@NachumSiegel.com, will be more than happy to put you in touch with him. But before you even make your trip to Israel, before you even go ahead and visit the farms, here's an opportunity to support the incredible work and the sacrifice of these farmers who are trying their best to occupy as much land as possible in Judea and Samaria. Go to Chavot, chavot.co.il, Chavot, chavot.co.il. And they're asking everybody to give a certain amount, whatever amount you want per month, in order to support the cause and help the farms who are standing at the forefront of safeguarding state lands and ensuring a continuous Israeli presence in strategic areas. And Shmuel, a word about strategic areas. Obviously, safety is paramount, and safety improves, as you described, as there's more of a Jewish presence in Judea and Samaria. But in general, in terms of strategy, in terms of even help, I assume this has to even help the military. It has to help those soldiers that are responsible to secure Yehuda and Shomron, no?
1: Absolutely. Today we have farms, like I said, all over, but we have a lot of farms in the Jordan Valley. Because what's happening, we also saw it in October 7, we need to be a lot on the board. What happened that the Jordan people, the Arabs from Yehuda and Shomron, try to bring guns, drugs, everything from Jordan toward Yehuda and Shomron. Of course, from Yehuda and Shomron afterwards, they're trying to take it out towards Tel Aviv and other places. So when we are in those places, we stop it. Everyone knows about it. This is why the government, the army, are happy about these farms. And this is one place, also next to Yerushalayim, also next to the boat towards Tel Aviv, Hebron Mountains towards Be'er Sheva, all of those places we have a lot of farms. We're taking care about the security of all of the area.
0: Unbelievable. Those of you who'd like to be in touch with Shmuel Vendi, let us know, Nachum@NachumSiegel.com. If you want to see Shmuel, you're here in the United States until when?
1: So now I'm coming back for Yom Yerushalayim to Israel. So I'm here until Wednesday night, but I'm coming again all the time. I come often to the U.S. So people who would like to meet, I will be here again.
0: If you want to meet with Shmuel or have him come and speak in your shul or to your group and make a pitch to get monthly support, and monthly support could be any amount. They're asking you to go to chavot.co.il, chavot.co.il, and be as generous as you can. They have over 19,000 people on the website. In fact, it says 19,260 partners in the Farms Fund that have already made a commitment. So we're asking people here in the United States to join that commitment and to increase that number. Support the Farm Association, Chavot, chavot.co.il. And Shmuel, as you described, this is really important for the future of the state of Israel. You know, it's funny. We think about all the wars. We think about all the victories, thank God. We think about the response to events like October 7th and everything that the military and the Israeli government and those who are in the security space, you know, have had to do. And with all these battles, with everything that's happening, nonetheless, it's not enough. There's also a battle to secure land, a battle to make sure that land that should be Jewish remains Jewish for as long as possible, but please God, forever. It's sometimes hard to remember that when you're worried about the future of the state of Israel and the land of Israel, it is a battle every single day.
1: Yeah. Yes, and by the way, but when you know that every step you go to, you remember the historic of this specific place, you know that you're doing the right thing. Yeah. So you have the koach to continue. Like you go to Hebron, you remember Hebron. You go to Shechem, you remember Shechem. You go to Mevo Dotan, the brother Yosef and his brothers. You go to every place. Shiloh, every place you remember, so you know from where we came, so you know to where we need to go to.
0: Where did you grow up and what city?
1: So actually, my parents came from Australia. What? They came from Melbourne and Perth. They did Aliyah to Israel. I was born in Israel already. I grew in Rehovot. Wow. Then I went to then in high school, Yeshiva in Bet El, and since then I became Lab in
0: Yerushalayim. Yeah, that's it. Once you walk into Bet El, it's hard not to fall in love with the land in that area. That's for sure.
1: You need to know, all of you, be careful, because when you come to Yerushalayim, Shomron, you will fall in love with the place. You won't want to go home.
0: No joke.
1: Yes.
0: We have friends in Karnei Shomron who are convinced it's the most beautiful and most amazing place in all of Israel. No question about it.
1: The problem is that I hear this from everyone in Israel. Doesn't matter where you're living. You like the place you live.
0: Yeah, 100%. No question about it. Especially in Judea and Samaria. Hey, this coming weekend, everybody, make sure to make the commitment to the Farm Association of Israel. It's really good we thought of this, so that Shmuel thought of it. Yom Yerushalayim is Friday. Yom Chavron is Shabbos. And in general, the Yemei Yehudan Shomron are this coming weekend, because this is the 59th anniversary not only of the reunification of Jerusalem and the recapture of Hebron, but is also the 59th anniversary of the expansion into Judea and Samaria, something that cannot be forgotten from back during the time of the Six-Day War. Support the Farm Association. Let the farmers do the work. All we have to do is give a monthly donation of any amount. Chavot.co.il, chavot.co.il. And Shmuel, make a commitment. Next time you're in the New York, New Jersey area, please come visit us in our studio.
1: I will come, without a shame, hopefully. And also people can look in Google the Farmers Association in Israel. You will find us there, we're waiting to see you in the farms.
0: Hope a lot of people support the cause. Tada rabah and Chag Sameach.
1: Thank you so much. Chag Sameach. Kol tov.
0: Chag Sameach. There he is. Shmuel Vendi, the Farm Association. Chavot, chavot.co.il. So much work that needs to be done, and all we need to do is support it, because our brothers and sisters in Israel are doing all the work, frankly. Simple as that. Elliot Weiselberg on Tuesdays at this time has our Yeshiva League sports update. Here he is on a Tuesday morning broadcast at JM in the AM.
2: Thanks, Nachum. Straight ahead on the Tuesday morning jam in the AM Sports Update. The spring indoor sports have reached the playoffs. We'll take you through all the brackets and set up the action as the 2025-26 school year enters its final month. All that and more. Good morning. I'm Elliot Weisselberg. We start off with girls hockey, where the first round of the playoffs was not decided until Thursday night. With many scenarios still in play, Ramaz went into SAR and walked away with a 5-1 victory. The win gave Ramaz 13 points, catapulting the Rams over Kushner and Mayanote into the third seed, where in the first round they will now face the 6th seed SAR Sting, this time, however, at home in Ramaz. The other matchup will see the aforementioned Kushner as the 4th seed, hosting 5th seed Mayanote for the right to move on to the semifinals to face either top seed Frisch or 2nd seed Hafter. In boys volleyball, the SAR Sting played spoiler to North Shore's hopes for a division title, knocking off the Lions 3-1 to hand them their first loss of the season. The result gives Hafter, at 8-0, sole possession of the East Crown and the top seed in the postseason. West champion TABC will grab the 2 seed, finishing at 7-1. The quarterfinal matchups will be intra-division affairs, as North Shore, now relegated to the 3rd seed, will host 6th seed Rambam, and 4th seed Ramaz will take on SAR. Boys varsity soccer also saw an upset as previously undefeated Hafter fell to Westchester 13-12, a result that didn't hurt Hafter, who enter as the East No. 1 seed, but definitely helped Westchester, who climbed into the East 3 spot and avoided the play-in round, which featured Flatbush and Hank in the East last night, and out West, TABC and Kushner on Thursday night. Also occurring Thursday night will be one of the quarterfinals that has already been set, as Westchester will take on SAR. In the other set quarterfinal, Ramaz will meet up with North Shore. In girls varsity soccer, Frisch advances to the semifinals over Central, where they await the winner of tonight's matchup between East 2nd seed SKA and West 3rd seed Mayanote. In the other bracket, North Shore will meet West No. 4 SAR, while West No. 2 Ramaz will host Heschel. In boys JV, Kushner earned the top seed, defeating Rambam 6-2 to finish undefeated and take the West crown, while DRS grabs the East division and the number 2 seed. Rambam drops all the way to the 6th seed, where they will travel to North Shore, while TABC will host Heschel. And in girls JV, Frisch finishes the season undefeated at 8-0 to earn a bye to the finals, where they will face either 2nd seed SAR or 3rd seed North Shore. As promised last week, the 2026 Martin Weisselberg Memorial Junior High Hockey Tournament is proud to reveal the first slate of prizes for its Chinese auction as part of its efforts to raise $10,000 for Hutzella. The tournament, which will take place in Hafter on Sunday, June 14th, will offer the opportunity to win amazing hockey memorabilia, including an autographed Adam Fox jersey, an autographed Alex Ovechkin jersey, and this year's grand prize, an autographed Wayne Gretzky hockey stick. The day's schedule has already been released, and you will be able to tune into all the action on the tournament website, www.mwtournament.com, where you can also go to purchase tickets, donate, or sponsor, and help our 8 schools reach their $10,000 goal for Hutzella. For more information or to become a sponsor, please reach out to mwtournament@gmail.com. And that was your Tuesday morning JM in the AM Sports Update. I'm Elliot Weisselberg.

0: JM and the AM, Maishi Tischler's Me Lee. Good song. It's a good song. It's a brand new one here at JM and the AM. That is a good song. Thanks for joining us, everybody, on a Tuesday. Big thank you to Avrami for taking over yesterday so I could be with New York City Council member Simcha Felder and New York City Council Speaker Julie Menon at the event hosted at Ohel. Big thank you to David Mandel and everybody at Ohel. Beautiful event. Was glad to be there. And a big thank you to Avrami for letting me go early yesterday. Some people saw me there yesterday and said, oh, we were wondering why we were leaving early. I was wondering if this was the reason you were leaving early. Yeah. Excuse me. Really nice event. Big yasher koach to those leaders in the Flatbush, Brooklyn area and beyond who prepared well for yesterday's demonstration in Brooklyn at the Young Israel of Midwood. And a big thank you to the NYPD. As I said earlier, when the NYPD is prepared, there's nobody better and nobody more helpful. Even when they're not prepared and they're caught by surprise, there's nobody better and there's nobody more helpful. But when they're prepared, they're simply amazing. So a big yasher koach to everybody who was involved in keeping things as peaceful as possible. I know there were some arrests. I know that there was some activity. But a big thank you to everybody who played a role in that. 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You'll be glad you did. Please keep in mind Yisrael Noach ben Leah for Refuah Shleima. Yisrael Noach ben Leah for Refuah Shleima. Your help with that, of course, is greatly appreciated. I think we're going to have to go to a repeat. We're going to have to go to an encore presentation of Morning Chizuk. This might be one you've heard recently because we're in that situation where we are in need of some morning chizuk, but but we don't have a new edition, so we'll go to a repeat. Rabbi David Goldwasser's words, Zecher Nishmas Harav Zeb Nevi Yosef Halevi, and Zecher Nishmas Esther Basar Ben Yosef Halevi. Here is Rabbi David Goldwasser with Morning Chizuk.
1: Good morning. The great Reb Chaim Shmulevitz says, those who stood at the edge of the Yam Suf, right after Yetzias Mitzrayim, merited the revelation of Hashem. However, there was no personal struggle, no exertion on their part that made them worthy of this vision. Such an occurrence itself doesn't modify the essence of the individual. In fact, a person could remain completely unchanged. For that reason, Hashem waited 7 weeks before giving the Jewish nation the Torah. He wanted to allow Bnei Israel the time that they needed to change their essence so that they could be appropriately prepared to sincerely accept the Torah. Rabbi Cheskel Levenstein comments that the most remarkable miracle is when an individual can change his temperament. Even the experience of the greatest Nisim will not accomplish that which is personal toil to defeat his negative habits or expunge his undesirable midos can do. Rav Chaim Palagi cites that the Shalah says that Sfiras HaOmer is imbued with the spirit of great holiness. It is therefore especially auspicious at this time for one to inspire their heart with deep kavana to be holy and pure. The Rashash defines this period of time as the core of all of the days of the entire year. The way in which we conduct ourselves during this time span will define the days of the rest of the year. Therefore, it's important to be mindful that our Avodas Hashem is precise and correct during these days. the Sefer Otzros HaTorah recounts the story of a maskil who questioned the Maggid of Kelm about his drasha, his speech. He said, "I believe in the concepts that you talked about. There is reward and punishment, Gan Eden and Gehenim. But if I could only see Gehenim on the table, I would surely listen to your words, and even I would do tshuva. The problem is that I only see Olam Hazeh on this table. I am only familiar with Gehenim from the speeches, the drushes that you make." The Maggid reproached him, "Even if I could put Gehenim inside your mouth, you wouldn't do tshuva. Our Chazal teach us, even on the doorstep of Gehenim, the evil people will not do tshuva." This has been Rabbi David Goldwasser, bringing you Morning Chizuk. Have a nice day.

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The Barrio Guy, he phrased the phrases. The Barrio Guy, horizons in your mind. Barrio Guy, he sages. The Barrio Guy, he'll turn your pages. 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

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Barrio Chai, horizons in your mind.

quite a set, huh? Quite a set of music, to say the least. Wow. We have Yom Yerushalayim coming up on Friday. Fifty-ninth anniversary of the reunification of Jerusalem. 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You heard Zafam with both Jerusalem and Home to Jerusalem. Eighth Day had the Bar Yochai remix. Mordechai Mendavid on a 2 for Tuesday with I'd Rather Pray and Sing and Ein Od Milvado. Pretty amazing, huh? Good set of music. Tuesday morning, 12th of May, 25th day in the month of Iyar. Today is day 40 in the counting of the Omer. 40, 5 weeks, 5 days. If you forgot to count last night, make sure to do so sometime today. Day number 40. 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I want to thank Avrami. He sat in yesterday for the second half of JM and the AM, gave me the opportunity to attend the event that was being hosted by City Council member Simcha Felder over in Brooklyn, New York. Our friends at Ohel welcomed us. Thank you to David Mandel. And the event was a presentation by New York City Council Speaker, the very first Jewish New York City Council Speaker, Julie Menon. It was really nice. I thank you very, very much, Avrami. It was good seeing everybody. Some people knew that I had taken off early. A special shout-out to Maish Zakheim. A special shout-out to Shmuel Kahn. Special shout-out to Doug Jablon. Also, a special shout out to Kenny Miller. He noticed that I was gone yesterday after 7:45 in the morning. I was gone like a Chris Chambliss game-winning, pennant-winning home run. That's how I was gone. Anyway, I hope Kenny's having a good morning. He is amazing, to say the least. Brand new Pay Dalit is next at America's one and only Jewish Moments in the Morning radio program. 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

I mean, the AM, that's Aro Mimcha, and that's from the Or Chadash, oldie but goodie here on a Tuesday at JM in the AM. Before that, Shai Alexier, brand new, just came out yesterday, song called Yiru. Hayinu Kacholmim was done by Yonatan Razel. Pei Dalet had days like these here at JM in the AM. Friday is our Yom Yerushalayim special. Big thank you to the Rothenberg Law Firm, injurylawyer.com. They bring us the Yom Yerushalayim special and all of our special programming here at JM in the AM, and we thank them. That's going to be happening Friday on this program. Mayor Weingarten's Sounds of 1967, which we've played for years. We are assuming is going to be featured at about 8:30, maybe 8:40 in the morning on Friday toward the end of our Yom Yerushalayim special. A lot of people tune in just for that. 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Day 40 in the counting of the Omer, day number 40 today. If you forgot to count last night, make sure to do so sometime today. 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Nisim Sal next at JM in the AM.

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Our friends at Waterbury with the Hashem Melech selection. Good song, huh? Yeah. Via Hafta done by Milech Cohen. Nissim Sal, the great cantor with Maher here at JM in the AM. 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Keep in mind, Avrami's hosting a live lunch today. That's going to be at 11 a.m. Eastern time right here on NSN. Make sure to be tuned in. Z Stein says, love the music today. Was in Jerusalem in 1961 in Katamon. Wow. So different today, Baruch Hashem. Yeah, you could say that, all right. Very different. Very different. JM and the AM, good morning. Yom Yerushalayim is Friday. Big thank you to the Rothenberg Law Firm for presenting our Yom Yerushalayim special this coming Friday between 6 and 9 a.m. Make sure to join us. We will fit in a weekly update on Friday. How? Hey, we're capable of doing that. We work radio magic. It's incredible what we're able to do. So that's happening. That's happening on Friday here at JM in the AM. If you missed my conversation this morning with Shmuel Vendi of the Farm Association, make sure to check it out. 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Check out all the interviews we've done recently, all the non-music related interviews we've done recently. That's up there on YouTube. Tomorrow, Mort Klein is scheduled to join us in the third hour. ZOA, Zionist Organization of America, very anxious to ask him a couple of interesting questions. Yeah, very, very interested. See what he has to say about some of the things that are going on in this amazing world of ours. Tomorrow morning, third hour, right here at JM in the AM. The one and only Avremel Avram Fried is next.

JM in the AM with David Gabe, Hakola Tova here on a Tuesday morning broadcast. Day 40 in the counting of the Omer. Day 40. If you forgot to count last night, make sure to do so sometime today. 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Please keep in mind our good friend Matis, Baruch Matadyahu Chaim Ben Batya, Baruch Matadyahu Chaim Ben Batya. Frey Rafua Shleiman, of course, we thank you for that. Yeah. All right, where to next is the question. And we've got an answer. Shlomi Tysik is next at JM in the AM.

JM in the AM. Sorry about the bouncing in and out of songs on that set. Odd Deer was done by Shlomi Teisig. We lost connectivity there for a couple of minutes. Thanks again to Avrami for all of his help. Very frustrating when this happens. We'll wrap things up with Udi Davidi, and you're listening to JM in the AM.

Udi Davidi with Shmakolenu. Day 40 in the counting of the Omer. I forgot to count last night. 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Achenu b'Yisrael, Achenu b'Chem, my brothers and sisters in Israel, we are with you. 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My thanks to Shmuel Vendi of the Farms Association. My thanks to Elliot Weiselberg. My thanks to all of you. Tomorrow morning, Mort Klein is expected to be on ZOA, National President, 8 o'clock hour. It should be a very interesting conversation. So tomorrow morning, we're back starting at 6 a.m. Avrami on at 11 a.m. Eastern Time today with a live lunch. Make sure to be tuned in. And leave it here on NSN all day long for amazing music and more. Have a fabulous Tuesday. Till tomorrow, Nachum Segal reminding you, remember the past, live the present, and trust the future.

0: 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Coming up next, our wonderful music mix right here at the Nachum Segal Network.
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This is Nahum Siegel reminding you that our Thursday live lunch presentation happens between 11 a.m. and 1 p.m. Eastern Time every Thursday right here at the Nahum Siegel Network.

5 minutes after 6 a.m. Good morning, everybody. My name is Nachum Siegel. Welcome to a Wednesday. This is your Jewish Moments in the Morning radio program.

JM in the AM. Yeah, don't worry. Still got the cough. I think it's a drop better, but who knows? Good morning. Welcome to a Wednesday. We are here on NSN, the Nahum Segal Network, and this is our flagship show, JM in the AM, Jewish Moments in the Morning, which I've been hosting, thank God, since September of 1983. Had a different name at that point, and I wasn't hosting it 5 days a week, but shortly after September of 1983, it became 5 days a week, and it became JM in the AM, Jewish Moments in the Morning. First, Jewish Music in the Morning, and then eventually Jewish Moments in the Morning, and people have their theories of why the name was changed, and there's only one right answer, and most people don't get it right. Anyway, so here we are on a Wednesday morning. But yeah, a little history lesson in the first half a minute of the show, or at least of the spoken word part of the show, here on a Wednesday at JM in the AM. You heard the brand new one from Shaya Lexier called Yiru. Achenu was the classic from Rashi and the Rishonim. Michal Schnitzler, with that amazing medley, he called it the Yossi Green Hora medley. That was Michal Schnitzler of blessed memory in all his glory. Guy was such an amazing guy. Great performer, but more, even more importantly, one of the nicest guys you'll ever meet. Benny Friedman with Harasha. Kishem was done by Avremel. And the Regesh, Modani, opening things up. And we say good morning. Welcome to a Wednesday on this 13th day of May, day number 26 in the month of Iyar. The year is 5786, Tufshin Pei Vav. Today is day number 41 in the counting of the Omer. There we go. Day number 41. That means tonight we're going to count 6 weeks, right? Yeah. Tonight we're going to count 6 weeks, which means a week from tomorrow night is the holiday of Shavuos. For those who observe Yom Kippur Katan, which I guess could be translated as minor Yom Kippur, usually it's the day before Rosh Chodesh, but the day before Rosh Chodesh this week is Shabbos, because Rosh Chodesh is Saturday night. So Yom Kippur Katan is being observed tomorrow, Thursday. That's how it works. I know some people who observe Yom Kippur Katan. Kol hakavod to them. Feel free to comment on the app. Go to the NSN, Nahum Segal Network app for Android and iPhone, and comment away. By the way, we are expecting Mort Klein, national president of the ZOA, to join us in hour number three this morning here at JM in the AM. Lots to discuss. Lots to discuss. Yeah. Lots to discuss. We'll see how long we can speak with him this morning. Should be a very interesting conversation, that I could tell you. Hey, Amit Segal released his daily newsletter entitled It's Noon in Israel. Before it was Noon in Israel. Oh, no, it's of course already Noon in Israel. It's 1:30 in the morning, 1:30 in the afternoon in Israel. Why did I think that? That's strange. Now, that's funny. I think it usually comes through like 2 p.m. Israel time. Anyway, take a look at that at some point. So we're looking at the app. Listener Tikva tells us, Boker Tov. Thank you. Judy Landy loves the oldies but goodies, from Avremel especially. She wants to hear the Yerushalayim song that went viral on TikTok. I always forget, what album is that on? I always forget. And yes, Friday is Yom Yerushalayim. Thanks to the Rothenberg Law Firm, they're going to be presenting our Yom Yerushalayim special this coming Friday. InjuryLawyer.com. Anybody know the album? I just don't remember where it is. The Miami, the one that went viral on TikTok. I don't know why I always forget where to find it. Let me know if you can. Nahum at NahumSegal.com or the NSN app. Two great ways to communicate. Sylvia says, good morning. Love the show. Many of us are still keeping Sphera. Anywhere to play an a cappella musical? How about the Billy Joel Passover?
Naftali has great songs. Should we play Billy Joel Passover a week before Shavuos? A cappella style? Wow. That would be quite a programming decision. And would it make that much of a difference, by the way? Would it make that much of a difference to people who are not keeping Sfira? Or I should say, who are still keeping the restrictions of Sfira after Lag BaOmer? Maybe. Let's see if I can find it here. I don't want to alienate the one and only listener, Sylvia. Of course not. Oh, here it is. I found it. So I think we'll do that. Always hard for me to reject a plea on the app. Somebody takes the time to write on the app. They want to hear something. That's why I'm searching for the Yerushalayim song for Judy Landy. She took the time to go on the app and request it. Listener Andrew says, "Am Yisrael Chai." How right he is. And Yosef from Israel. And you're not going to see this on the app because he wrote it at 5:59 and the app comments start getting posted for Jam the AM at 6 a.m. But at 5:59 a.m. Eastern time, he wrote, "Good afternoon for us from sunny and hot Yerushalayim Ir HaKodesh." Oh, I am jealous. I am jealous. I wonder what the weather is right now in Yerushalayim when he says hot and sunny. 79. For Yerushalayim, that's not bad. There are days we've spent a high of 80. There are days we've spent in Jerusalem that have been over 100 degrees. So this is relatively comfortable. In fact, after tomorrow, the average temperature, the average high over the next few days in the Yerushalayim area is going to be in the mid-70s. Couple of exceptions. Tomorrow and Sunday are exceptions. But it looks like otherwise it's going to be in the... In the mid-70s. Go figure. Anyway, thank you to listener Yosef for checking in from the Holy City. Happy early happy Yom Yerushalayim to you. From all of us here at JM and AM. All right. Listener Sylvia, you convinced us. 6:13, JM in the AM.

0: the fabulous Magama duo from the 1980s. Yeah. Good mix of old and new here at the Nahum Segal Network, wouldn't you say? I would say so. Before Magama, you heard the Mati Shriki brand new one entitled Mizmor Latoda. Miami was in there. That was by request. The Yerushalayim selection off of the album One Voice. Yeah, that's where you'll find that. The album is called One Voice. Shavrock out of Baltimore, brand new single entitled My Simple Mind. And for listeners, Sylvia, we played the 613 acapella selection, Billy Joel Passover, even though we're about a week ahead of Shavuos here at JM in the AM. Good morning, all. Welcome to the show. Thanks for joining us. Full Wednesday schedule, including Yossi Zweig with a Wednesday live lunch coming up at 11 a.m. Eastern time here on the Nahum Segal Network. We'll do our news from Israel coming up. Mort Klein in hour number 3, head of the ZOA. Sandy says the music, especially the oldies, are phenomenal. Keep in mind Shalom Avram and Peshalea, Rivka Naomi Bashulam Ischana, and of course our very own Matis Weingast, Baruch Matityahu Chaim Ben Batya, Baruch Matityahu Chaim Ben Batya. And your help with all of that, of course, is greatly appreciated. Spoke to Matis the other day. He's working hard on getting better. And just continue to pray for him, folks. Baruch Matityahu Chaim Ben Batya. And we thank you for that. Those of you who missed my conversation with Steve Moskowitz on Thursday, make sure to be tuned in right after JM and the AM. The entire hour of JM Rewind will be that conversation. And it's extremely inspiring. It's coming up at 9 a.m. Eastern time right after JM and the AM. It's America's one and only Jewish Moments in the Morning radio program, heard on listeners-sponsored digital radio. Around the world, the web at NahumSegal.com and the Nahum Segal Network, and of course on the beloved NSN app. Gali Tzal in the background, there are news from Israel coming up. Mort Klein in hour number 3, Rabbi Goldwasser at the bottom of the hour with Morning Chizuk. Big shout out to our friends at A&H. 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

Yehuda Green, Emeshkachech Yerushalayim. Friday morning will be our Yom Yerushalayim special between 6 and 9. Thank you to the Rothenberg Law Firm, InjuryLawyer.com, for sponsoring our special programming here at the Nahum Segal Network, including our Yom Yerushalayim special this coming Friday. As we said yesterday during the interview we did in the 7 o'clock hour, Friday, or actually Shabbos is Yom Yerushalayim, Friday is Yom Yerushalayim. Shabbos is Yom Chevron. Sunday is Rosh Chodesh. And the entire weekend is a celebration of the 59th anniversary of the expansion into Judea and Samaria, Yehuda and Shomron. Biblical Israel. So we celebrate on Friday Jerusalem, 59 years of the reunification. Shabbos Chevron. And of course, as I said, an acknowledgement that the entire Yehuda and Shomron were captured 59 years ago this week. JM and the AM, good morning. Before Yehuda Green, you had the selection from Shrilly Williger, that Nigun. New York Boys Choir opened the hour with Mashiach ben David. JM and the AM, good morning. Day number 41 in the counting of the Omer. That would be 5 weeks and 6 days. 41 is the number today. If you forgot to count last night, make sure to do so sometime today. Mort Klein in hour number 3 this morning. We'll talk about the ZOA, their activities in Washington. Please keep in mind Yisrael Noach ben Leah for Refuah Shleima. Yisrael Noach ben Leah for Refuah Shleima. Your help with that, greatly appreciated. Don't forget our very own Matis wine guest, Baruch Matidyahu Chaim ben Batya. Baruch Matidyahu Chaim ben Batya. So, I got a note from listener Sina, and she writes that on May the 15th of 2004, we made the very first Eisenman family Mazel Tov announcement. And here we are 22 years and hundreds of announcements later. Only hundreds? It's not thousands, guys? Some of our listeners probably think it's thousands. And Baruch Hashem, she writes, you're still going strong. So double Mazel Tov going out to my very special, positively amazing Muncie twins, Yisrael Yosef Avigdor Altman and Chaya Shendel Altman Fisher, whose 22nd birthdays are today. Wow. Yossi and CS, you surely know I love you to the moon and back. Continue to shep nachas from you every single day. Now with your beautiful families, it's pretty much nonstop. May Hashem continue to shower you with bracha and atzlacha always. Happy, happy birthday with much love from Bubs, who we, of course, know as listener Sina, who supposedly, based on the note she wrote to me at the beginning of that email, supposedly she is at the moment in the Sunshine State, tuned in to JM and the AM. Ah, sorry about that. Sometimes you just have to sneeze. It does happen. Feel free to comment on the app. Go to the NSN, Nahum Segal Network app for Android and iPhone, and comment away. Let us know what you have to say. Meanwhile, we've got this selection coming at you from a dear friend. Sandy Shmueli is next at JM in the AM.

0: AM and the AM. I know I'm somewhat obsessed with that song, Mordechai Ben David's classic Ode Yeshu. Maybe with the Yom Yerushalayim celebration coming up Friday, it's even more meaningful to me this week. Could be. I also noticed in our library that Mordechai Ben David has an Ode Yeshu that he did at a Time for Music 17. The Hask Time for Music 17. I think we'll play that. Maybe I'll play it after morning chizuk just to see how similar it is to his studio version. Pretty cool. Before the Mordechai Ben David selection, Sandy Shmueli had Sim Shalom here at JM in the AM. Rabbi David Goldwasser's words, Zecher Nishmas HaRav Zeben Rabbi Yosef Halevi, and Zecher Nishmas Esther Bas Rabbi Yosef Halevi. Here is Rabbi David Goldwasser with morning chizuk.
1: Good morning. We learn in the Talmud in Brachos, David HaMelech says, Shomro nafshi ki chosid oni, guard my soul because I'm a chosid. David HaMelech says to Hashem, am I not devout? All the kings of the east and the west, they sleep until the third hour of the day. But I arise at midnight, at chatzos, in order to give thanks to you. David HaMelech said, am I not devout? All the other kings sit in groups. They sit together and get honored, but I sit covered in blood. The Iyun Yaakov asked the question, how could it be that David HaMelech wants to have reward because he is a chassid, he is devout? He wants schar in this world. Wouldn't it be much better if he had schar in Olam Haba? The Iyun Yaakov explains that David HaMelech really meant that there's a lot of difficulties, strains, and stress that a king has to go through as a result of his running the kingdom. All the kings can get relaxation by sleeping late, enjoying themselves, being in the company of their friends. But David HaMelech didn't waste a moment on the pleasures of the world. He always upheld the word of Hashem. So he was mispalo that he should be protected from buckling under the pressure they would have to endure. The Zereshimshin comments, originally, David HaMelech was afraid that he has to conduct himself like the other kings because of the mitzvah, Minishmartem Ma'od Lenafshosechem, that you have to be very careful about your health and your hygiene. However, he realized he could continue to learn Torah and not have to be concerned for the relaxation, because it says in the Talmud and Brachos, Omer Rabbi Shimon ben Lakish, Reb Shimon ben Lakish said, Kol ha'oseik b'Torah, whoever is involved in Torah, Yisurin b'dilin emenu, all the afflictions stay away from that person. As it says in Tehillim, Somachti ba'omrim li beis Hashem nelech. If David HaMelech would be going anywhere else, subconsciously his feet would turn towards the direction of the Beis Medrash, and he would say this particular praise. Rabbi Mayevsky, a great mechanech, the founder of Torah institutions in Chicago, one time became a little bit discouraged and thought about leaving his work and going into the private sector. And then he thought about all of the neshamos that would greet him after 120 years in Shomayim and tell him all of the things that he was able to do for them in Chinuch. He thought twice about it and never left the Klei Kodesh. This has been Rabbi David Goldwasser bringing you Morning Chizuk. Have a nice day.

He was live with the choir at a time for music number 17. Mordechai Ben David, Ask 17 here at JM the AM. So there we go. We wondered what it might sound like, a live version of Od Yeshvu, and we found out. We found out together. Welcome to a Wednesday, everybody. It's JM in the AM on this Wednesday morning. Great to speak with you. Don't forget Yom Yerushalayim. Jerusalem Day is being celebrated on Friday, the 28th of Iyar. Make sure you're with us between 6 and 9 a.m. And a big thank you to the Rothenberg Law Firm, injurylawyer.com, as we get set for Yom Yerushalayim. 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You'll be glad you did. The Lower East Side Jewish Conservancy's launch of the Hertz Heritage Trail is happening on Sunday, May the 17th. That's this coming Sunday, May the 17th. And we have the website where you could sign up and be part of this. 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I know I do have the website. 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Here we go. Go to nycjewishtours.org/HERZ. So again, the Lower East Side Jewish Conservancy has the launch of the Hertz Heritage Trail happening this coming Sunday. Go to nycjewishtours.org/HERZ and you can get all the info. Here it says it'll feature Alan Lewis Rickman, the Honorable Julie Menon, who's Speaker of the New York City Council. They'll recognize the Bialystoker Synagogue. They'll be thanking Larissa and Ami Nahari. It's all happening at the Tribeca Synagogue at 49 White Street in New York City this coming Sunday. So go to that website, nycjewishtours.org/HERZ, and you can put in a reservation for this coming Sunday and enjoy a very interesting and historic day on the Lower East Side of Manhattan. And I believe it's up on our community calendar. Go to NahumSiegel.com/events, NahumSiegel.com/events. I believe it is up there. Day 41 in the counting of the Omer. If you got to count last night, make sure to do so sometime today. If you know somebody who'd like to listen to this show, simply by dialing a phone number, give them this number, 518-931-1184, 518-931-1184. And feel free to comment on the app. Go to the NSN, Nahum Siegel Network app for Android and iPhone. And as we like to say, comment away. Listener Devora says, Bracha Bli Megiddo Bastilla for Tehillim. Bracha Bli Megiddo Bastilla. Ruby has checked in, welcoming our new great-grandson, Zev Yehuda, and the entire Zucker, Heisler, Gdansky families. Coach Bobby and Ruby Kaplan are over the moon with joy and nachas. Mazal Tov, Zev Yehuda is their new great-grandson. Pretty amazing news. And I'm glad they shared it with us here at JM in the AM.

a.m. It's a great medley, which we will interrupt, but we will continue it. It's Maishi Menlowitz here at JM in the AM. Ruach Revival before that with Ibane. You heard Kola Tov done by Yumi Lowy, and you heard Simcha Liner's Lecha to open up that set. And as I just said, we will continue with the Maishi Menlowitz Heartbeats medley in just a moment here at JM and AM. Just want to do the top of the hour and get set for Mort Klein, who's going to be visiting us via telephone from the ZOA. That's coming up. Feel free to comment on the app. Go to the NSN, Nachum Segal Network app for Android and iPhone, and comment away. Oh, listener Moshe asks about Mayor Weingarten's Sounds of 1967. We will be playing that during our Yom Yerushalayim special this coming Friday. Thank you to the Rothenberg Law Firm, InjuryLawyer.com. And that'll probably be in the 8:30 half hour. Probably be one of the last things we do during the show on Friday morning. So a lot of people anticipate that every year. We have an opportunity to revisit it this coming Friday in the final hour. And the mayor's yard site is coming up, the 11th of Sivan, which is a Shabbos, I think. No, it's not a Shabbos. It's a Wednesday, I think. The 11th of Sivan will be a mayor's yard site, his fifth yard site, believe it or not. Yeah, it is hard to believe. I'm not going to read Ruby's entire app comment, but she does say, Hardy Yashikoach to the genius who realized that in order to command Alexa successfully to play JM in the AM, you have to spell out Nachum's name. In other words, you say, Alexa, please play NACHUM Segal Network on TuneIn Radio. And there it is. And she is thrilled. And now all day long, Alexa's finally listening to her. And she can listen to NSN on Alexa to her heart's content. And she suggests we keep reminding listeners about that. So again, if you have an Alexa or you know somebody who does, and because they don't know how to access us, it's preventing them from listening to JM in the AM and the Nachum Segal Network, let them know. 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

JM in the AM with Rogers Park and Ufaratsta. Wow. Before that, Maishi Menlowitz, the Heartbeats album, or actually the Nostalgia album, with the Heartbeats medley here at JM in the AM. Third hour, America's favorite, JM in the AM, and I thank all of you for tuning in. I know we're really the world's favorite at this point. Welcome to those who are tuned in all the different continents around the globe. And an honor to

have you tuned in, listening in to JM in the AM. If you missed my Thursday conversation with Steve Moskowitz, we're playing it in its entirety at 9 a.m. Eastern time this morning. Right after JM in the AM on JM Rewind, it is worth listening. Spoke to Kenny Miller earlier this week. He said he listened to my Max Mattis interview more than once. That was great. This is another interview, by the way, for different reasons. This is another interview worth listening to more than once. So again, Steve Moskowitz from last Thursday coming up on JM Rewind, 9 a.m. Eastern time right after JM in the AM. Yossi Zweig, Wednesday live lunch at 11 a.m. Eastern time right here. Be in touch with him via the app. Post whatever message you got. Day 41 in the counting of the Omer, 41. That's 5 weeks and 6 days. If you forgot to count last night, make sure to do so sometime today. Feel free to comment on the app. Go to the NSN, Nahum Segal Network app for Android and iPhone, and comment away. Huh? Ahava writes, Eureka. I got to thank Ruby for this. She writes, Eureka. Spelling Nahum works for Google Nest also. Yashar Koach. All right. Rummy, let's note that. Alexa and Google Nest both need you to spell out N-A-C-H-U-M before you say Segal Network. Oh, that's great. Hard Fam says, suggestion for Yom Yerushalayim, Michal Przanski's Yerushalayim. That's a good one. Don't forget our Yom Yerushalayim special is coming up on Friday, everybody. 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Make sure to be tuned in as we celebrate 59 years of the reunification of Jerusalem.

0: PM and the AM. Song is called Yerushalayim. You know why? Or why we're playing it? Because Yom Yerushalayim is this coming Friday. Jerusalem Day. We're going to be celebrating the 59th anniversary of the reunification of Jerusalem on Friday. Shabbos is the 59th anniversary of the capture of Hebron. And over the weekend, we can acknowledge the fact that it was 59 years ago that the miracle of Judea and Samaria came true. Thank God. Thank God. That song is Yerushalayim, and it's done by Michal Przanski, and I thank the listener who recommended it as we get closer and closer to Yom Yerushalayim. JM in the AM, you're listening to a Wednesday morning broadcast, and our good friend Mort Klein is with us live via telephone. And among other things, we are going to be discussing the ZOA, Zionist Organization of America, ZOA Capitol Hill Israel Advocacy Mission. It begins Monday with an optional day on June the 8th with Mort Klein and Leo Terrell. And then Tuesday is the day of Israel advocacy with the ZOA. Tuesday, June the 9th is the day from 10 until 5 in the Hart Senate Office Building. There's all the information online at zoa.org/events, zoa.org/events. The ZOA has been in existence since 1897, and since the early 2000s, its national president is Mr. Mort Klein. Mort, a pleasure to welcome you back to JM in the AM. Mm-hmm.
1: Mm-hmm. Great to be with you, and yes, this, you know, people say to me, what can I do? Things are so bad. What can I do? One of the things a Jew or a sympathetic non-Jew can do is come and lobby with us. That's one thing, to give up one day of your life and lobby to strengthen U.S.-Israel relations and promote issues that are beneficial to the Jewish state, which also, by the way, is beneficial to America. So I urge everyone to sign up at ZOA.org or Tuesday, June 9th, to come with us. And the night before, you can come. We have Leo Terrell speaking at our ZOA dinner the night before. Leo Terrell is one of the top people in the Trump administration fighting anti-Semitism. So it'll be a tremendous day and a half. And this is one way you can do something. So I urge everyone, we need all the support we can. And the more people who come to these meetings, the more the message is sent that Americans care about this. So numbers matter. Just showing up matters.
0: Mort, not only do numbers matter, but I don't know if there's been a more important time for Israel advocacy in Washington than now. You've been doing this your entire career. What do you have to say to us about what seems to be waning support on both sides of the aisle in Washington toward Israel?
1: First of all, I haven't done this my whole career. I was a biostatistician working in medical research for 20 years with the great chemist Linus Pauling, two-time Nobel Prize winner.
0: Wow.
1: And when I did that, I only got compliments for my work. Now I get criticized because now I'm in Jewish politics, so I get criticized.
0: I guess there's limited targets on one's back in the field of the sciences, unlike the field of politics.
1: And, you know, we were the only organization, I think you were there too, who explained that Oslo will be a disaster, that the Gaza withdrawal will be a disaster. And we at ZOA were condemned as extremists, as warmongers. And now we see, of course, our positions were totally correct. And nobody's apologized. Nobody's apologized to me for the vicious attacks on myself and on ZOA. But in fact, if we hadn't given up the Gaza withdrawal, if we hadn't done it, October 7th couldn't have happened because we would have had 10,000 Jews living there.
0: Oh, we're in full agreement with you. You have to address this for us, though. There seems to be waning support on both sides of the aisle in Washington. What's your reaction?
1: Well, look, we're a 501c3. We don't tell people who to vote for or who to vote against. In fact, the Republican side is still very strongly pro-Israel, 80-20. 80-20, the polls show the Republicans support Israel over the Palestinian Arabs. It's the Democratic side that in the last 20 years has dissipated. Now the Democratic side is 80-20 against Israel. Wow. They support the Arabs over Israel, which is astonishing. The support a group of terrorists from Abbas to Hamas to Hezbollah to Iran. It makes no sense. But what's among the things that have happened is Obama and Biden let in 5,000 Muslims to America. There's now 6,000 Muslims in the United States. There used to be 1 million. Now there's 6 million. And they, of course, are disproportionately extremely hostile to Jews in Israel. And now and more congressmen have to worry about them as a factor in their own districts. And that's why it's so important for Jews to come out and lobby on June 9th, because only 2 weeks ago, the Muslims were lobbying on Capitol Hill. 1,000 Muslims showed up to lobby. 1,000 Muslims. So we have to do all we can to fight that. And also, we haven't done a good job, Nachum, of explaining. You mentioned Jerusalem Day. Jerusalem is not holy to Muslims. Never mentioned the Koran. When they controlled Jerusalem, almost no Arab leader visited it. We have to make that clear. We have to make clear there's no occupation. There was never a country of Palestine. And Palestine is a Roman name. How is this an Arab country if it has a Roman name, Palestine? It used to be Philistinia. The Romans took Judea and Samaria, renamed it Philistinia because the Philistines were the enemy of the Jewish people, and they really wanted to stick it to us. Why aren't we explaining? There's no occupation. Jerusalem's not holy to Muslims. And also, we have to make clear that Abbas and these people are monsters. Abbas is not a moderate peace seeker. He pays people a lifetime pension to murder Jews. And the more Jews you murder, the higher your pension. We have to scream this from the rooftops. That I think if more people knew these types of truths about Abbas and Hamas, and especially the college kids, would be less inclined to want to support them. They'd become ashamed. We have not made the case for Israel and the Jewish people, and I blame the Israeli officials. They haven't made the case. Jewish leaders and rabbis. We have to get them to start to making speeches, sermons, about that there's no occupation, Jerusalem's not holy to Muslims, and that a Palestinian state would be a disaster. It would give them more land from which to launch terrorist attacks. And do you know that Gideon Sar, the foreign minister, met with all the Jewish leaders? I was there. He begged us to publicly come out to oppose a Palestinian state, publicly, because he said he's getting enormous pressure. Do you know not a single Jewish organization of significance except COA came out publicly opposing a state? Dennis Ross, Washington Institute for Near East Policy, wrote an op-ed saying we need a state. Ted Deutsch, American Jewish Committee, wrote an op-ed saying we need a state. And not a single group has come out opposing it. Wow. So we're not promoting our own truths, our own agenda. And I blame, again, Israel, the Jewish leaders, and the rabbis. We're not promoting the truth so Jewish people understand the reality of all these situations.
0: The ZO... Oh, I'm sorry. I'm sorry, go ahead.
1: I was even something as simple as not using the... He also begged to stop using the term West Bank. That de-Judaizes Judea and Samaria. We are Judeans from Judea. We are Judeans. Jew is a contraction of the word Judean. We should only use the word Judea. In fact, one of the lobbying points we're doing is Senator Cotton and Congresswoman Tenney has legislation to make it illegal in government publications to use the word West Bank and instead must use Judea and Samaria. Now, how can they say Judea and Samaria is Arab? So that's why they very cleverly use the term West Bank. We got to stop using that term. And I don't know any of the major leaders who doesn't use the word West Bank, and we have to stop it.
0: Mort Klein is with us, ZOA National President. The Capitol Hill Israel Advocacy Mission starts Monday, June 8th. The main day is Tuesday, June the 9th for Israel Advocacy with the ZOA between 10 and 5 in the Hart Senate Office Building. Information about all of this and to register, ZOA.org/DC Mission. Again, that's ZOA.org/DC Mission. Mort, there has been a groundswell of opposition to President Trump bringing the United States into this action/war against Iran. Many in the media and social media specifically, and the quote-unquote America Firsters are painting it as a move by the Prime Minister of Israel to drag Trump and the U.S. into the war, to do their bidding, to go ahead and militarily stop the Iranians from their nuclear enrichment activities. How do you respond to all of this? How do you respond to this accusation, number one, about the Prime Minister manipulating all of this? And number two, when people would rather, when Americans say to you, I'd rather not be at war and there's no reason for us to be in this war, what's your response?
1: This is the most important war to protect America, the West, and Israel. Now Israel, since World War II. And by the way, it's been really buried. Do you know, only a week ago, the Harvard-Harris poll, these are major pollsters, shows that 70 to 80% of Americans, 70 to 80% of Americans support this war and support that we have to stop Iran from getting nukes. Most Americans understand that if they get nukes, they could put them onto their intercontinental ballistic missiles. That's intercontinental. It means it's meant for us here in America. And this could be a disaster. One atomic bomb on one of these ICBMs could destroy a whole city. And I tell you, the case has not been made well enough why this is important. We've been at war with Iran for 47 years. We should have gone to war against Iran, a real war, decades ago. They captured 52 of our hostages in Tehran and held them for 444 days. They killed 241 Marines. They murdered Americans, Iran has, in the SS Cole, Khobar Taurus, two African embassies. And listen to this, and nobody knows this, nobody makes the case. Listen to this. In the lawsuit, Hablish versus Bin Laden, there's a major section in that where they, in discovery, they found that Iran was behind, was facilitating, planned, funded, and trained the Arab terrorists on 9/11. Did you hear that?
0: Wow.
1: Iran was behind 9/11 with 3,000 Americans. Why isn't Trump and Netanyahu and others screaming about this? This is in a major lawsuit. Even the 9/11 report after 9/11 says the same thing. So we're talking about a country that is fanatically religious Muslims. They believe in the literal interpretation of the Quran, which means to destroy the infidels, the non-Muslims. They did 9/11, and they've killed thousands of Americans. They killed 1,000 Americans in the Iraq War, and nobody knows this. Whatever number of people we lose in this war, it is far less than the numbers we would lose if they get nukes and they would use it on us. Why have they buried the uranium deep into the mountain if it's for domestic purposes? Why have they said this week they only want to dilute part of the uranium? If it's for domestic purposes, you don't need 60% enrichment of uranium. Their goal is to get nukes to destroy Israel and America.
0: But why?
1: Remember, every week, important. Every week they scream, death to America. This is the government saying this. It's not a fringe group. It's not the KKK of Iran. It's the government screaming, death to America.
0: But why have we lost this PR battle? In other words, what many consider to be mainstream media don't stop focusing on the fact that that the U.S. shouldn't be involved in this war. Why have we lost that? It seems that in past actions like this, the majority of the population and most media sources were on the side of the leader of the United States.
1: Because the media is largely very left wing and hostile to Israel and hostile to Trump, and so they lie that people are against this. The polls show that people support this. And by the way, you asked about Israel forcing America. You mean the nonsense? Like Israel, what leverage does Israel have on Trump that if you don't go to war, what is Israel going to do? They can't do anything. And Trump has said a few weeks ago, Netanyahu never pressured me. Nobody pressured me. I did this for the benefit of America. He said it publicly. By the way, here's something shocking that most people don't know. Our Jewish governor in the state where I live, Pennsylvania, Josh Shapiro, 2 weeks ago, said that Bibi Netanyahu bullied, that's the word he used, bullied Trump into going into a war that's against America's interest. Bibi didn't bully him, it's a lie. It is, in fact, absolutely America's interest. If Israel didn't exist, America has to go into this war. And it's shameful that Josh Shapiro would really use an anti-Semitic trope saying the Jews have bullied Trump into doing this. We can never bully him. We have no leverage.
0: Well, if this is what you say about Shapiro, I'm not going to ask you about Schumer.
1: Well, there's bad and there's worse.
0: You can say that again. All right, Mort Klein of the ZOA invites everybody to participate and have our voices heard on Capitol Hill as the ZOA heads to Washington for the Israel Advocacy Mission beginning on Monday, June the 8th. That is the optional day. The central part of the mission happens on June the 9th, Tuesday. That's when there'll be Israel Advocacy with the ZOA at the Hart Senate Office Building between 10 a.m. and 5 p.m. It's a full day. They are inviting everybody in New York, New Jersey, Pennsylvania, anybody from around the country, anybody from around the world who would like to come and participate. You could do so. Just go to zoa.org/DC mission. Again, that's zoa.org/DC mission. And, Mort, it's an interesting world we're in because we have something that our ancestors never had, a state of Israel, a reunified Jerusalem, strong presence, thank God, although we'd love it for it to be stronger in Judea and Samaria. This is the time in our history, with all these tremendous advantages and all these incredible miracles and blessings, this is the time, to act on behalf of the future of the Jewish people.
1: Who would have believed, Nachum, that 2 years ago we would have degraded Hamas, degraded Hezbollah, degraded Syria, degraded Iran? This is a miracle from Hashem. Nobody could have believed this could happen, and it did happen. We still have plenty of work to do, but miracles have occurred. By the way, in our lobbying mission, it includes a luncheon where 25 to 30 senators and congressmen come to our luncheon and speak to us. So you'll see them firsthand at our luncheon. It's a very exciting day.
0: Both sides of the aisle or one side of the aisle?
1: We invite everybody. We get more Republicans than Democrats, but we do get some Democrats. We invite everybody.
0: And people will have access. They'll be able to go and schmooze with their own senator if they show up?
1: Absolutely. We set up the meetings, and you go and you meet with either senator or congressman or their senior staff. And the senior staff are very influential in the policies that their member takes. So even if you meet with senior staffers in the meetings, it's as important really as meeting the congressman or senator. But the congressmen and senators themselves come to our luncheon. You're going to see them in person right there.
0: Kol hakavod, Mort. Great speaking to you. I hope that June 9th is a major success.
1: I hope by then my cold will have dissipated.
0: You need your voice at full strength for the members of Congress. Mort Klein reminds everybody, as do we, that Israel Advocacy with the ZOA happens on Tuesday, June 9th. The ZOA Capitol Hill Mission. Register now by going to zoa.org/DC mission. zoa.org/DC mission. That's where you'll find all the information. More coming up. 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

Lipa, I know you get a lot of these messages. Are you want me to bother you? Even if it's $1, $2, my son would be so happy to see your name on this page. Anything.

$1, du machst häusig. 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

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You'll be glad you did. Yep. Can't argue with that. It's a fact. Simcha Liner before that with Open Our Eyes. JM and AM, good morning. 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Listener Devorah says, if you tap it on your phone, it works as well. Correct. 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Very easy way. But if people want the Google Nest and the and what was the other one? Alexa. They've got to know how to do it. They've got to know how to access it. And luckily we have listeners who know how. Baruch Hashem. Friday Yom Yerushalayim special. 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Much appreciated. If you missed my conversation with Steve Moskowitz last week, it's a very inspiring one. We will replay it in about 10 minutes on JM Rewind. I strongly suggest you stay tuned in if you missed it last week. That'll be coming up. Yossi Zweig with a Wednesday live lunch happening today at 11 a.m. Eastern Time right here on the Nachum Siegel Network. What else did I want to inform everybody about? 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Alrighty. Shlaimi Dax with a chuppah medley at JM in the AM.

Achenu b'Yisrael, Nachem Achim, our brothers and sisters in Israel, we are with you. 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

Wraps up an amazing Wednesday here at JM in the AM. Coming up next, JM Rewind, our conversation with Steve Moskowitz. 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And, of course, tomorrow we're back starting at 6 a.m. Make sure to join us. Have a fabulous Wednesday. Till tomorrow, Nachum Segal reminding you, remember the past, live the present, and trust the future.

You've been listening to JM in the AM with me, Nachum Segal. 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

0: Hello, everyone, and welcome to this week's edition of JM Rewind. JM Rewind gives us an opportunity to check out some of the recent conversations we've had on JM and the AM. Stephen Moskowitz was with us last week, a very inspiring hour from somebody who is facing a health challenge. Here's that conversation on JM Rewind on the Nachum Segal Network.
1: 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This is how I put it. I put it the following way. I said somebody who is in a challenging situation, a health situation, and yet insists on remaining positive. He was pretty happy with that description, but added something to it, which we're going to introduce right now as we introduce Mr. Steve Moskowitz, who's with us in our studio this morning at JM and the AM. A pleasure to welcome you to JM and the AM.
2: Thank you very much, Nachum. Thank you very much for providing this platform for me. And I also want to thank Ralph Rosenbaum, who's a co-member of the
1: Mr. Chairman,
2: the young Israel of East Brunswick, and Rabbi Wasser sends his regards to you.
1: I appreciate that very much. Lift that mic like half an inch. So, when we say you're in a challenging health situation, you added to that before this show. You said navigating
2: cancer through the lens of Torah.
1: Because there's a way to navigate cancer or any illness.
2: Of course.
1: Through the lens of Torah. And how did you discover that? Are you a Torah scholar and you've applied what you've known over the years to your situation, or did you discover it a different way?
2: Well, I actually have smicha, and my life has always been around Torah. And the bottom line is that's the only path you can take in a situation like mine. Is put, there's only Hashem. Bottom line, that's where you have to go.
1: And you never gave this a thought before you were ill, or I shouldn't assume that?
2: No, of course I did. I mean, throughout my whole life, I've been trying to connect Hashem always stronger and stronger. But I've had my setbacks, certainly with this disease. And I navigated through it. In the beginning, it was very difficult. And as I tell my story and relate my journey, you'll see how I developed how I came back, because I did lose it for a while.
1: It's interesting. And the reason I asked it the way I asked it just now is because, generally speaking, and I hate to generalize and I hate to condemn all of humanity, but the reality is that when one is healthy, they generally don't spend too much time thinking about their mortality or acknowledging, even to themselves, that there is a being, a spirit, a leader of all of us, who's responsible for our good health, and that, of course, being the one above.
2: Right. Certainly when you're younger, you don't think about it.
1: Right.
2: When you reach my age, 70, you start thinking about it.
1: You don't look 70.
2: Well, I've lost a bit of hair through this process.
1: No, I get that, but you still look much younger than that. It's funny.
2: Well, Baruch Hashem,
1: I could have made an argument that I'm older than you. That's something.
2: Baruch Hashem, I feel well.
1: Yeah.
2: Hashem has been very good to me.
1: When did this whole adventure begin?
2: Began in August of 24.
1: Wow.
2: My diagnosis. So
1: Less
2: than 2 years ago. And most people don't survive. This is particularly intrepid disease, because there's really no warning, and the symptoms are very mild.
1: Meaning cancer in general, or this type?
2: No, this type.
1: Which you are going to reveal, or you won't?
2: Yes, of course. It's adenocarcinoma of my pancreas and liver, stage 4.
1: And in general, pancreatic cancer has this reputation for being
2: Usually,
1: very difficult.
2: By the time it's diagnosed, it's at stage 4,
1: right?
2: And it's only a couple of months.
1: Because there's no screening for it, or there's no warning, or symptomatic, et cetera, et cetera.
2: Believe it or not, they're developing new things and new screening all the time. So we're always hopeful. They're working on it. Look, Hashem created the Ratiya through a fool before the Maka.
1: Yeah, that we know.
2: So the cure is out there. We just have to ask a Kaddish Baruch Hu to put it, embedded, imbue it into these scientists so that they make the right decisions and they find the right ways to cure all of these.
1: Steve Moskowitz is here. You prefer Steve or Steven?
2: Either one. As I'm older, I prefer Steven. As a kid, they called me Stevie. And then I graduated.
1: Stevie to Steven.
2: Right.
1: So what is that like? Because I assume there is a session with a medical professional or team where they tell you that you have stage 4 pancreatic cancer?
2: Well, it wasn't told to me directly. I picked up bits and pieces. Well, as I tell you my story, yeah, and my journey, you'll understand the process of how I came to understand exactly what. Starting two summers ago.
1: Okay, so what makes you go to a doctor?
2: Well, I had some mild stomach aches. So it lasted about 3 weeks. Something everybody goes, it wasn't acute pain. It was just like a lot of grumbling, but it didn't go away. Usually, you know, when you have that a day or two and it's over, but this kept on going for a couple of weeks, and I was due for my annual, and I started to check myself out, but they didn't catch it at first. They didn't, they overlooked it, but subsequently.
1: Well, what test could catch it? An x-ray? Like, what could catch it?
2: MRI type of thing. But
1: that you'd have to schedule and actually go out of your way to do.
2: But I had it done, but they, I had a sonogram done.
1: And even with that, it didn't show up.
2: It didn't pick up. It didn't pick up.
1: Okay.
2: And subsequently, so it didn't pick up. And when I was in Israel, my wife noticed from a distance that my skin looked yellowish. And I have a good friend who just made Aliyah, Dr. Jack Stroh, and he was there. We were at a wedding together, and I had all the numbers. My enzymes, my liver enzymes were through the roof, and the doctor didn't pick up on it. You know, he said, come back in a couple of months, gave me pills, but I knew something was off.
1: Those symptoms normally, the layman thinks is hepatitis.
2: Yeah, crazy. There are a lot of liver diseases. So, many things. It could be pancreatitis. It could be many things.
1: Got it.
2: But I initially, I mean, I didn't know what to expect.
1: Right.
2: So what was going on was I had extreme fatigue when we went to Israel for the Simcha, and I attributed it to jet lag initially, but it wasn't going away and it was getting worse, and I couldn't move, and I missed the Simcha, and when I met with, we went to this wedding subsequently, and Dr. Jack Stroh was there, and he told me I have to go home, cut my vacation short, go directly to the hospital.
1: Wow.
2: And that's what we did. So I didn't even go home, straight from the airport.
1: Directly.
2: He said, you can't waste any time. You have to go directly to the hospital.
1: And then that was the day you found out?
2: No, I found out a little bit later, but it was bits and pieces. I heard my wife say a little bit over here. You know, I was in and out the entire time. I wasn't totally conscious.
1: Right.
2: So they were
1: waiting to speak to you about it until you're fully aware of what's going on.
2: Right. Now, but I took the attitude. So if you allow me to tell you my story.
1: Hey, that's why you're here.
2: Okay. So... the way I begin, because I've spoken a number of times, I mean, my objective here is to give chizuk to people, okay, knowing what I'm going through, and hopefully if one person can benefit from what I'm saying, I've achieved my goal, okay? But anyway, so...
1: I don't even know how to respond to that. I'm sitting here with my mouth wide open as you say that. I don't want people to think I'm ignoring your comment. It's like, this is your role now, to provide chizuk to people, and if one or more people gain some strength, some mental strength,
2: absolutely,
1: and fortitude from it, then you've accomplished your goal.
2: Right. It is obvious that Hashem has given me extra time, because most people do not have this. Most people within a year are gone. And I'm Baruch Hashem, I'm Al Tiftach Pella Sutton. I'm looking at month 20 already, and I still feel great. My numbers are good. Everything is copacetic.
1: And what did you or your doctors do that others may not have done?
2: You know, everybody reacts to diseases in a different way.
1: Meaning physically they react differently.
2: Physically.
1: Because we know people who are gone within 6 months, and we also...

0: So a man goes to the doctor for a checkup, and the doctor calls him back with the results, and he says, listen, I'm sorry, I have good news and I have bad news.
1: Yeah, I think we noticed one.
0: Which one do you want to hear first?
1: Well, this one, I assume it's with the wife, right?
0: No.
1: It's not?
0: No.
1: Okay, go ahead.
0: So he says, well, I want to hear the bad news first. So the doctor says, I'm sorry to tell you, but you have terminal cancer and you're going to die. What's the good news? I mean, after hearing that, what could the good news be? You have Alzheimer's, a severe case of Alzheimer's. Right. So then he says, okay, well, at least I don't have cancer.
1: Very good.
0: So, you know, and that may sound...
1: Dark humor here on a Thursday morning.
0: It's dark humor, but, you know, there's a purpose to it.
1: Right.
0: You know, it parallels to the Torah. Well, first let me tell you who I am. My name is Steve Moskowitz. I live in East Brunswick. I have... Baruch Hashem, more than a handful of children, and Kanai and her have a lot of grandchildren and even great grandchildren.
1: Wow.
0: Yeah, so Baruch Hashem. So, getting back to the story, this parallels to basically with the Torah. I asked my oncologist, what type of personality fares best in a situation like this? So he said, somebody who's very positive, if you can laugh, if you can joke about it, and not take yourself too seriously, and carry on with your life.
1: He's suggesting what? That under those circumstances, you'll live longer?
0: You live better, and if you have the attitude means a lot, believe it or not.
1: Right, I hear that.
0: I mean, what's on the outside, you know, internalizes.
1: Sure.
0: Yeah. So, and it parallels to the Torah, because, you know, if we say, Misha Nichnas Adam Marbin B'Simcha, we also, the Gemara says, Misha Nichnas Av Mima'atin B'Simcha.
1: Right.
0: But
1: we increase joy in Adar, and we lessen joy in the month of Av.
0: But there is always Simcha.
1: Right.
0: No matter what.
1: Right.
0: And we see throughout davening, okay? We see Samach Tufnei Hashem Lekecha, it says many times in Devarim, and, you know, Iddu Es Hashem B'Simcha all over the place, and Lev Sameach Yetiv Geheim, who says, we say in Mishlei, that, you know, somebody who's happy is healthy. Okay, so I'm going to tell you, there's a, in Masechet Tanis, there is a Gemara which relates a story. The story is that Rav Dosa happened upon Eliyahu Hanavi at the Shuk, and he asked Eliyahu, who over here has Olam Haba? Eliyahu points out to two people, see, these two people, they have Olam Haba. So Rav Dosa goes over to them and asks them, what do you do? So he says, they say, we're jesters. We make sad people happy, and we arbitrate, you know, situations that need arbitration, and we make sure that people walk away happy. So, so now we've established that people who make other people happy have Olam Haba.
1: Right.
0: So I'd like to induce somebody else into this frame of Olam Haba. And this is a comedian that people are very familiar with, and I had an incredible experience with him, and he had a roshim on me. He had a real impact on me. His name is Ilan Gold. I'm sure you've heard of him. He's a great comedian. So before... on the onset of this, we decided that we're going to live our lives fully. We're not going to stop and change anything about the way we live. My wife had gotten tickets for his concert right before we became ill. And for some strange reason, she also got backstage passes. So we saw the show. It was very nice. And we go to meet Elon. And he looks at me, and he puts his hand on my shoulder. He doesn't know me from Adam. And he says, let me explain the situation. I was 4 days out of the hospital. I couldn't take two steps. Okay. I was in a wheelchair. And by the way, there are some certain perks to being in a wheelchair. You get the placard, the parking is free, and you have certain, you know, access to the plane. They take you right up to the plane. So, you know, there's some perks to this. Anyway, he puts his hand on my shoulder and says, you have to have betachin in Hashem. And what? And like Shemayim opened up, and this bas kol came down. And he kept on going, don't give up, and don't listen to what the doctors tell you. They're not Hashem. You have to follow their protocol, but the rest, you leave to Hashem.
1: Wow.
0: And he had such an impact on me, and that's what I decided to do. We decided that I don't have to know every single detail, because if I, look, I,

0: I knew the situation that I was in. I didn't exactly know how much time I have and, you know, exactly
1: what would happen. None of us know that.
0: Right, for sure somebody can be hit by a car, chas v'shalom, so you never know when your day comes. But I decided that I don't want to know every detail. I know all the numbers and I know the situation, but I don't know everything.
1: What is your typical day like physically now? Like, are you on a lot of medication?
0: I am.
1: Are you required to do X, Y, or Z, or you can just have a normal day? Like, what's the story?
0: Well, right now I'm on chemo. Well, I'll be on chemo for the rest of my life. And chemo is a little bit tough. I mean, a certain time, you know, now that we've...
1: How many days a week?
0: So I'm on chemo every other week, and I'm in the infusion center.
1: So one complete week, and then a week off.
0: Right, so it's an infusion center for about 5 hours, and then they send me home with a pump.
1: 5 hours a day?
0: No. No, once every 2 weeks. Like every second Monday.
1: Okay, now I was confused. Okay.
0: I'm at the infusion center.
1: Every 14 days you go for 5 hours.
0: Right, and they pump in the poison, but I don't look at it as poison. I look at it as the refuah.
1: How bad is it? How bad are the side effects for the first 24, 48 hours?
0: So in the beginning, it was really very easy for
1: really?
0: Me.
1: Really?
0: That's part of the reason of my success, because I was able to tolerate chemo. Because right. most people, after a certain amount of time, that's it. They can't do it.
1: It takes its toll,
0: it's
1: right?
0: It's very, very taxing. It's very difficult, but you know, you get used to it and you think about the alternative and you think about, you know, that Hashem gave you this gift that he could, because years ago you gone in no right. time, but they're constantly coming up with medications. I mean, we have a friend like 2 years ago, he had the exact same thing I did, and the combination of chemo was as yet not approved by the FDA, and he would have lived a lot longer. And a few months right before I became ill, it was approved, and that's what I'm on now.
1: So in the immediate aftermath of that infusion, you're still okay, or it's a rough period of time?
0: After they take off the pump, I have a nurse come to the house, and they, you know, take the pump right. away. That's when I start feeling lousy for the next 2, 3, 4 days.
1: Uh-huh. And everyone around you knows this.
0: Oh, yeah.
1: That
0: yeah,
1: it's
0: yeah.
1: going to be a rough
0: fatigue.
1: Patch.
0: You know, sometimes it's easier than others. Basically, it's fatigue and nausea. You know, there's medication for all of that. The fatigue and spaciness. I'm very, very loopy, and I feel that my cognitive ability has diminished quite a bit because of the chemo.
1: So I assume you didn't have it this past Monday?
0: I did.
1: You did have it this past Monday?
0: Well, a week ago.
1: I'm saying. So
0: yeah.
1: This coming Monday, I'll have it again.
0: Yeah, yes.
1: Meaning
0: yes.
1: last Thursday was rougher than today.
0: Yes.
1: Yeah, that's the point I was trying
0: yes,
1: to make.
0: Yes, yes. But usually towards the end of the week, I'm almost back. I'm never completely back to myself because I'm always a little bit loopy because the chemo stays in your right. body for months. But I'm able to function normally. And I don't have any pain, Baruch Hashem. But basically, it's just like loopiness and fatigue.
1: And we got to speak more about the inspiring and spiritual aspect of this, but I'm just curious. So you've already been resigned to the fact that you're on this the rest of your life, right?
0: Correct.
1: This regiment of medication, chemo, as
0: Correct.
1: You refer to it. And and despite all that, you're able to maintain a very positive attitude throughout. I mean, my point being that you're in here today with this very important message. And I'm just curious if nonetheless, understandably, you hit your low points and, you know, there are times when you break down from this whole attitude, or am I wrong? You're able to maintain it constantly.
0: Well, I'll tell you what I went through. I mean, I'll skip a lot of it, but I'll tell you what the important thing is. So it's very important to be positive, okay? And you know, they say laughter is the best medicine.
1: Yeah.
0: You know, chemo has something to say about that.
1: Yeah, I would imagine so.
0: Yeah, but there were other factors. This hope. Hope is very important. And we learn that out from the Torah very, very clearly. With the Chet HaMeraglim, okay, when the Jews,
1: coming up soon,
0: when the Jews started complaining about we're going to die in
1: right.
0: the desert, so they lost all hope. And somebody who loses hope is so important. If you lose hope, you're digging your own grave. And why do I say that? It's in the Torah. the Mefarshim say that every Tisha B'Av, you know, after, right. you know, the 600,000 would not make it for four, you know, within 40 years, they would all die. The 15,000 would die every single year. So the Mefarshim say they had to dig their graves, and those that were Zohar walked out.
1: But the Yom Kippur reference to that, right?
0: Yeah, yeah. So so you're digging your own grave. But there's another story in Masechet Brachos on Daf, I think it's on Daf Yud. Chizkiyahu, Melech, you know, he was the king of Israel, okay? And he was the king, and so what happened was he was very sick. He was on his, right. He was on his deathbed, and the Navi came over to him, Yeshaya, and to say goodbye to him because he was about to die. And Mylekulei Hai, so says, what is going on? Why am I dying? Why is Hashem doing this to me? He says, because you interfered in Hashem's plans. Because Chizkiyahu, the Ruach HaKodesh, knew that he was going to have a son, Menashe, who's the most wicked of all kings, Jewish kings. And so Chizkiyahu said, okay, so let's remedy this. You have a daughter, I'll marry your daughter and we'll get past this. So the Navi says to him, it's too late. The Gezerah was done already.
1: Right.
0: Okay, and you're going to die in this. You can't change that. So he challenged that, and he sent the Navi out right away, and he did Shuva. And being that he was from the house of David, and he learned from David, you know, this, the line in which the Gemara says, "Afilu cherv chadam nachas al tzavar of shel adam al yimna atzma min hatanchum." That even if you have the sword, a sharp sword on your neck, you're about to be executed, don't hold yourself back from davening. You know, to Hashem asking, and it turned over, and Hashem listened to him, and he was forgiven, and he did the right thing, and there we see that no matter what it is, you can turn things around if you ask Hashem. So you always have to have hope.
1: You're not convinced that there won't be a miracle that, you know, that'll cure you. There are people who go to the doctor one day and everything that they were, you know, all their symptoms are gone. The doctor's sitting there looking at an x-ray like, I can't believe it. Last time I saw this x-ray, it was awful, and today it's perfect.
0: Yeah, it doesn't happen very often.
1: But you are...
0: but the possibility is there.
1: Correct. So in other words, that's part of your hope, no?
0: Absolutely. Okay. Absolutely. So that's very...
1: Do you do the Chizkiyahu thing? Do you ever sit there going, why me?
0: I'll tell you exactly. Now I'll tell you my story, my spiritual turmoil that I went through. So I never had that thought, why me? But what I did, now I there's a very thin line between gaiva and anivus. Okay, but in order for you to understand where I'm coming from, I have to tell you what I... So I do have smicha. I received smicha about 8 years ago from yeshiva in Israel, Ian Halacha. Rav Shenkolevsky gave me smicha. I run the Chevra Kedisha in East Brunswick. I do daf yom. I've been doing daf yom for the last 17 years, every single day of my life. Sinai Mikra. I'm involved in my shul in many, many ways. I brought the Torah level up in my shul, you know, through learning. I introduced Daf Yomi.
1: Have we met before? Because I've been in your shul a couple of times. We've never met before?
0: I don't think so.
1: Go ahead. I'm sorry.
0: I don't think so.
1: You elevated the Torah.
0: I've elevated the Torah in my community a bit. And I've done a lot of things. And I was just like shocked when this happened to me because I couldn't understand how Hashem could possibly do
1: this. I'm such a good guy. How could it be?
0: Right. It was like very, very difficult for me to accept. So initially, I pushed everything aside. I said, Hashem, this is not, I was so angry. I can't begin to tell you. Really, I felt abandoned. I felt betrayed by Hashem. And I couldn't even think about Hashem. I pushed everything aside. And my mother's yahrzeit was coming up. And I wasn't able to go to shul at that point anyway. Because I used to go to shul every single morning. Right. So my mother's yahrzeit was coming up. And I, you know, for my mother, I have to do what I have to do. So I made it to shul. I davened for the amid. I gave a tikkun. I said a dvar Torah. And a mitoch lo lishma balishma. You know, even though you don't have, my head wasn't in the right place. I didn't feel connected to Hashem. And then one day, I forced myself to start to code shul, not every day, because I don't feel well every day. So So I remember the one day I had my pump with me, and at that point, you know, it's very difficult with the pump. You know, you have the lines and you're wearing tzitzis and everything gets tangled, and so it's easy to sometimes just hold the pump in your hand.
1: Right. Away from your body.
0: Yeah. Away from your body. So what happened was I schlepped it and it fell. And I remember saying, I don't know if I said it to myself or I said it out loud, oh, this is my ball and chain. And all of a sudden I had an epiphany. And I said, you idiot, that's not your ball and chain. That's your lifeline. Right. That's your lifeline. And for some reason, everything turned around in my head. And I looked at everything in a positive sense. Okay, I'm sick, I know. But look what Hashem is doing for me. He's giving me this extra time. And it was...
1: Well, first of all, I'm glad to hear that you're normal, because the initial reaction is the one that I expect most people to be going through. The anger, the betrayal, the questioning, etc. So thank God. I mean, thank God. I'm glad to hear, again, the wrong expression, but it's somewhat comforting that someone like yourself in this very positive atmosphere did go through that, because many of us, even when we're not in life-threatening situations, thank God, when we are in challenging medical situations, it takes time to regain that, you know, that positive look,
0: right.
1: And not go through this, you know, the woe is me stage. So I'm glad to hear you're normal. That's number one. Steve Moskowitz is here. If you're just tuning in, he is a pancreatic cancer stage 4 patient, yet very capable, as he's demonstrating, of having a very positive attitude as he continues to move forward, one foot in front of the other, one day after the next, right?
0: Absolutely.
1: Today started off a great day.
0: Yes.
1: Yesterday was a good day.
0: Yes.
1: Tomorrow's going to be a good day.
0: It's going to be even better.
1: Better day.
0: Every day is going to be better.
1: This Shabbos is Shabbos Chazak.
0: Absolutely.
1: Which means strength.
0: Have my grandchildren for Shabbos.
1: Oh, you're the luckiest guy in the world.
0: You bet.
1: Are you kidding?
0: You know what it is? You have to count your blessings. I have so many brachas, you know, that surround me in my life. And that's what I have to focus on. That's what you have to listen. Everybody faces terrible challenges, and everybody at one point will pass, you know. But, you know, you have to make the best of it. And, the most difficult part of it, of course, is with my family.
1: Yeah.
0: You know, my kids had a very hard time. I wasn't privy to it. My wife set up a group chat.
1: Right.
0: Just
1: minus dad.
0: The children, because they had to, you know, speak to each other and express their concerns and, you know, et cetera. I wasn't privy to that. But now, I don't know that they think that I'm okay. I tell them that I'm not okay. I'm okay now.
1: Right.
0: But, you know, don't think that this is going away.
1: In May of 2010, my brother was diagnosed with esophageal cancer stage 4.
0: Oof.
1: He was gone by February 4th of 2011. I think it was February 4th. It was the Tuesday after Super Bowl Sunday. And so he had a really rough 10 months. I mean, you could imagine. Not even 10 months. What am I talking about? May, 9 months. Even less, because I think it was ironic. He laned Parsha Shmini. That was his bar mitzvah parsha. And then a day or two later, he was diagnosed. Like, that was his last public act. Anyway, why do I bring this up, aside from the fact that the audience is intimately familiar with the situation of my late brother, because every year on his yard side, I encourage people to get endoscopies and to, you know, go get screening tests, which has already saved some of the people who listen to this show. But I bring it up because one of the most, I was very close with him, and one of the most painful things of my entire life was watching him suffer. It was so difficult. And trust me, he had it a lot worse than I did. I can tell you that much. But it's just, you know, so when you mention your kids and those around you who are concerned and who are going through their own issues because of this, I know exactly what you mean.
0: But I can tell you one thing. The love that's been poured out, that's been shown to me, both, of course, my family, but my friends, unbelievable. And you know, it gives you chizik.
1: Do you wonder about people who don't publicize their illnesses? Who don't share with the world what you're sharing?
0: You know, there are two schools of thought. I actually had this disagreement with my wife. I felt that everybody should know right away because I believe in Tehillim. And,
1: good point.
0: And, you know,
1: and information is king. It's always better if people know things.
0: Absolutely. I have well over 200 people on my Tehillim. You know, goes on 24.
1: No wonder you're doing well.
0: Baruch Hashem, yeah. It's, that's what it is.
1: Round the clock, people are saying Tehillim.
0: Round the clock. We have over 200 names, and they're constantly.
1: So the possibility of not letting the public know that was gone almost immediately.
0: Right. So my wife didn't, you know.
1: Right. She wondered what was better.
0: She's more private than I am, and she felt the other way. But I said to her, eventually everybody's going to know anyway, so let me hop in the time now. People can daven for me and help me, perhaps. You know, why lose all of this time?
1: Yeah.
0: And that's the attitude that we took, and we never were hid from anybody. I hide the details. Nobody knows all the details.
1: Right. But they do know where you are every other Monday.
0: Yeah. I don't
1: know. Or what's in your house every other Monday. Yeah. That they know.
0: Yeah.
1: Or they know now.
0: Listen, I'll tell you one thing. I have great friends. I never knew I had such great friends.
1: Interesting.
0: They come all the time, and they're with me and they're around me, and it's just
1: so here's what we've learned about Steve Moskowitz. We've learned that two summers ago he was given this challenging news and a challenging medical situation. We're also comforted by the fact that he's a normal human being, that his initial reaction was one of, you know, anger, skepticism. I don't want to say losing hope, but on the more negative side. And that you made this decision, you put it as an epiphany based on your mother's yard site, and then that notable day, you had this epiphany where you said you're going to change your attitude and completely change the way you're approaching this and be as positive as possible. So God bless the chemo.
0: Right.
1: There are people who talk about it as a poison, as you said, and don't look at it as a positive. You say God bless it, it's keeping you going.
0: Absolutely.
1: And you're trying to live every day to the fullest.
0: Right. So I just wanted to continue with one other thing. So there's a Rabbi Leverton, who is the Chabad rabbi of the Windsors in Middlesex County, New Jersey.
1: Yeah.
0: Somebody connected me to him, and he has helped me navigate. He has given me the chizik that which I really needed. And he said to me, Reb Chaim, you have a tafkid, you have a purpose. Your purpose is you have to tell your story. You're positive and you can help a lot of people. You have to go out there and you have to talk about it and you have to help people. And that is the attitude that I take.
1: Have you had any one-on-ones with people who are terminally ill?
0: Yes. Yes.
1: People have told me. Has it been a game changer for them or not?
0: Yes. You know, I'll tell you what it is. It's very easy for somebody who's not a part of our group. In other words, somebody who's well, you know, to have a conversation with somebody who's very ill, but they don't understand. It's not the same thing. I'm in it. I know it. I know what you're feeling. I'm going through exactly what you're going through. And, you know, I offer an ear to listen, a shoulder to lean on, a hand to hold. I know what you're going through.
1: You could also say you're living on borrowed time because so many people in your situation are gone by now.
0: Yeah. But it's not, you know, everybody reacts differently. But certainly, you know what it is? People want to talk about it. If somebody's sick, it's very hard for them to express it. It's easier to express it to somebody who's in the same situation.
1: Right.
0: They can tell you their fears and their doubts. And that's what I do. And
1: what is their greatest fear when they speak to you? Fear of death?
0: Probably.
1: And I ask it like that because I read a fascinating book by somebody who happens to be a non-Orthodox rabbi, but I think that's irrelevant. It's somebody who has dealt with, you know, with pastoral issues with people who are in dire situations by the hundreds, if not even more. Maybe at this point it's even more than that, maybe in the thousands. And he said that one of the great revelations for him as he went through this process of speaking to people as they were, you know, toward the end, was how little they feared death. You would think the opposite. You would think that it's actually, and I wonder if the people who are fearing it that you speak to, if it's really either a different fear or they're just channeling it, you know, in that direction, when in reality it's other stuff that's really fearful to them.
0: You know, it's interesting. Nobody talks about death. We believe it or not. I mean, I don't talk about death. I try to put death out of my mind, even though it creeps into my head. You know, I'm not sleeping as well as I used to, and sometimes I wake up early in the morning, and you can't help but think of, you know, what's ahead. I mean, I know what's ahead. I just, but there are two ways. There's a range of the way people die. The Benishika, like Moshe Rabbeinu, it's like taking a hair out of milk, which is very easy. And the other one's Achsari, it's like pulling thorns through cotton. But I try not to think about it. But most people, we don't discuss death. It's very interesting.
1: But you said that many of them have a fear. Is this a fear of the situation or fear of how their body's going to break down?
0: Yeah. Yeah. You know.
1: Fear for their children who they won't be around for?
0: Probably, yeah. That when you speak to people, right. What they fear most and what upsets them the most is they're not going to be with the family right. anymore.
1: That transition to the other world is not what they're fearing.
0: Right,
1: they're
0: right.
1: fearing what they're leaving behind and things
0: right,
1: like
0: right.
1: that. Yeah.
0: I mean,
1: I think that was his point, the author, yeah.
0: I mean, I have really not... You know, there are different levels of betachin. Okay.
1: What does that mean? I mean, different levels? Different levels of faith? What different levels?
0: Okay, so...
1: I thought you're either a man of faith or not a man of faith. That's not the case?
0: Okay, no, it's not. Okay, so this is sort of like a machlokas between the Chazon Ish, okay, and Rabbi Chaya going in his Chovos Halvovos. In Chovos Halvovos...
1: Talk about a multi-generational argument.
0: Right,
1: yeah.
0: A couple of hundred years.
1: Yeah, you can say that
0: thousand.
1: Again. Yeah, a thousand years.
0: Yeah. So the Chovos Halvovos says that if you do the proper Hishtadlus and you do the proper davening, you can expect Hashem to answer you. You know, hopefully Hashem will answer you. Do the right thing.
1: Right.
0: Okay, the Chazon Ish says that's the wrong attitude. You have to accept whatever Hashem gives you. You know, you shouldn't ask for anything specific. Because Hashem, you know, sometimes He grants it, sometimes right. you don't. You know? So that's a very, very high level to accept your fate. And I can't say that I have.
1: Right.
0: At that point,
1: but you also know that whatever, I mean, I'm putting words in your mouth, but I'm also asking the question. You also know that whatever he does is for the good, right?
0: Called Avil Rachman al Tovavid.
1: Right.
0: Right. So you have to accept that whatever Hashem does, even, you know, even death,
1: right.
0: there's a plan. I mean, Hashem knows what he's doing. He runs the world.
1: And how would you describe the Shahar B'Tochan? What would you say is, again, repeat what you said earlier? Like, what's that piece?
0: So the Chovos Halvavos basically says that if you do the proper shtadlus,
1: right.
0: you dominate, and you can expect positive results.
1: Right.
0: Okay, but the Chazon Ish says...
1: Because his general theme is, as I understand it, that the is sort of like, you know, put your complete faith in him and let him lead the way. He knows what he's doing, like that type
0: absolutely,
1: of attitude.
0: Absolutely.
1: So that's the we're saying the same thing.
0: Yeah, we're saying the same thing. Right. You know, but it's not easy to accept one's fate like that. I can't say that I'm on that much right yet. Basically, I just try to keep positive and push bad thoughts out of my head, and I try not to think about death, and I don't. For the most part, I'm able, you know, I've been a worry my whole life. You know, my whole life, I've come to the conclusion.
1: W-O-R-R. Not W-A-R-R. A worrier, you mean.
0: I am worried.
1: Because when you first said it, I thought you were complimenting yourself about your attitude
0: warrior,
1: on the battlefield.
0: Not a worrier. Worrier.
1: You're right? a worrier.
0: So, but I've come to understand now, after all these years of living, that 98% of all the things I worried about was Narish Kaiten. It all came to pass.
1: Not 100%? 98%?
0: No. And the 2%, everybody can deal with. The 2%, there are real problems, you know. So I was a worrier my whole life, but for some reason this changed me. And I don't think about it. You'd think that I'd be thinking about death
1: right.
0: day and night and be depressed. And I have not yet had a day of depression, Baruch Hashem. I don't know why. It's a Baruch Hashem gave me that I'm able to be positive. I would never have believed it about myself. Hashem's given me the koyach. And maybe he's given me the koyach just so that I could be out there and give other people chizik.
1: If there's somebody listening who is in a difficult medical situation or any type of challenging situation, or if there's someone listening and they know of someone who would benefit from a conversation with Steve Moskowitz,
0: yeah,
1: what would you tell them to do?
0: I will tell them to call me, and I'm happy to give my number. My number is 732-616-8999. I'm available 24/6. And even if you want me to speak to a group, I'll be more than happy to do that.
1: excuse me. How can I complain to you about my lingering cough when you're...
0: Go check it out, for sure.
1: No joke, by the way. I mean, this, we thank God know, is just a lingering cough from my Pesach cold, but I will tell everybody that when my brother was diagnosed, why did he go to the doctor? because he had a cough.
0: Really?
1: And that ended up being stage 4 esophageal cancer.
0: Oh, boy.
1: Yeah.
0: Oh, boy.
1: Yeah. In fact, do you remember who Rocky Shorts is? Rocky Shorts was the founder of Sharsheret.
0: Oh, yeah, right.
1: She's no longer with us, unfortunately. Sure. But she paid a visit to our studio many, many times. And I called her after my brother was diagnosed. I figured, who could I speak to about, you know, a cancer situation more than her? She said, had they find out that it was, that he's sick?
0: Right.
1: So I said, well, he had this cough, and she stops me and she goes, oh, the cough, as if she's heard this story a million times from people in that situation. So yes, check it out, no matter what it is.
0: Absolutely. Absolutely. Screening is very, very important. Unfortunately, in my case, you know, there's no screening. But there is now, believe it or not, they've come up with screening that they can detect this 2 years before it shows up on an
1: MRI. I just saw this somewhere on some report. Yeah.
0: Right. So Baruch Hashem, they're making progress all the time. They came out with a new chemo,
1: right,
0: which has potential.
1: And as you said, you're on medication now that, you know, people years ago didn't have.
0: Absolutely.
1: So
0: absolutely.
1: I'd be thankful for that as well.
0: Right. It's a matter of where in life, you know, what year you're in.
1: Right.
0: If it was 5 years ago, I probably wouldn't be here.
1: I had a situation like that at one point where I was on some type of medication, take care of whatever it was. And the doctor said to me, do you realize that, you know, 10 years ago, whatever the number was, you know, 10 years ago, you know what you'd be going through. And now you just take a pill and the whole thing goes away.
0: Absolutely.
1: You have to be thankful to the one above for that.
0: For sure. Even diabetes, like 100 right. years ago, everybody died. There's no cure.
1: Correct. Or people lost their eyesight.
0: Yeah. So Baruch Hashem, I'm doing good. I don't really have neuropathy, which many people have.
1: Do you have an appetite?
0: Okay, so initially I did not. I lose my appetite during chemo, the few days of chemo, which is not a bad thing.
1: But by the time Shabbos dinner shows up,
0: you bet.
1: Then so, you're okay. That's why you're doing it on Monday, right?
0: Yeah.
1: So you can go to shul and you can eat.
0: Well, yeah, I guess. But it's like a yo-yo. I lose the weight, I gain it back when I'm not on chemo. It's like up and down, up and down. But Baruch Hashem, I mean, basically my appetite is okay. I lost probably like 30 pounds, which I decided to keep off. But believe me, I could gain it back very easily. Just go out to eat. I'm a foodie. I love food.
1: There you go.
0: You know, but, you know, Baruch Hashem, no complaints. Everything is good.
1: Are there natural supplements to take care of some of the symptoms of chemo? Not symptoms, after effects, side effects. Like, I've heard people say that when one is nauseated from the chemo experience, that peppermint and other things are. Have you ever heard any of that stuff?
0: I've heard of it. But
1: you're going with the conventional stuff.
0: Yeah, I generally don't try to stay away from all types of medication.
1: Right.
0: I've been fighting taking anti-nausea, but the truth is, in the beginning, I mean, it's a little harder now because they've increased my dosages, so it's a little bit more difficult. But in the beginning, I really didn't have, my symptoms were very, very weak.
1: Could you travel to Israel now if you wanted to?
0: Yeah, but Ezra Sashem, my grandson Gavi is going to have his tekes.
1: I've got a Gavriel in the army.
0: Oh, do you really?
1: Yes, that's funny.
0: Oh,
1: that's really funny.
0: It's really interesting.
1: Yeah, so he has his tekes.
0: His tekes.
1: And you're going to be there, please God.
0: We'll be there.
1: And how does that affect your medication schedule? Or it won't?
0: We have to do it in between. It'll work out.
1: You'll be there for the 10 days in between.
0: And I can stretch it a week here and a week there.
1: Right.
0: You know, the doctor allows me to do 3 weeks instead of 2 weeks as long as I get back on.
1: Right.
0: So, you know, no real harm is done. So I've been to Israel already since we were sick, but we've been to a lot of places. We don't sit home. We do what we have to do.
1: You even visit JM and the AM.
0: You bet. This is the best part of my month.
1: Boy, oh boy. We got to get you out even more then.
0: Now I'm a celebrity. I'm on the Nachum Segal Show. Making me famous.
1: I appreciate that. On the app, people react with the following. Wow, what an amazing story. Wow, I wish someone can get through to a reference to their relative about losing hope.
0: Let them call me. I'm available all the time. I'll help anybody in any way that I can.
1: It's not just positive attitude, it's hope.
0: Yeah, absolutely.
1: Hope is key.
0: Absolutely, absolutely.
1: Please share the name. His name is...
0: Steve.
1: Thank you. Steve Moskowitz. Steve Moskowitz is our guest. with stage 4 pancreatic cancer that's having zero effect on his vim and vigor. He's continuing straightforward, step after step, one foot in front of the other, day after day, getting ready for Shabbos with his grandchildren. A Shabbos chazak, I might add.
0: Yes, yes.
1: A Shabbos of strength. You're not going to complain if there's two parshios this Shabbos.
0: No.
1: You're not like me. You're not like the regular guys out there who are in regular health who are going to be sitting and complaining about the length of laning this Shabbos. You're going to appreciate the fact that you're able to hear laning this Shabbos.
0: Not only that, but, you know, my friends are so wonderful. You know, the Gabbai in my shul, he gives me chazak. Every single
1: That's
0: time.
1: Beautiful.
0: It's beautiful.
1: That is really beautiful. When do you have Simchas Torah? Anything significant? Simchas Torah that you remember?
0: Yeah, it was Chasen Torah. My friends in my shul, the young Israel.
1: That must have cost you a bundle. Chasen Torah. Yeah. Wow.
0: Yeah, so everybody's... Listen.
1: That's how the shul paid for its renovation, huh?
0: not exactly. Listen, I was honored at the dinner. You know,
1: was that?
0: This was last year.
1: Nice.
0: Shuri and I have never taken an honor, ever, ever. But you know something? They approached me and they asked me, and you know, there's a time, you know, for everything, you know, Shlomo Melech says. So I thought, you know, I want my children to know what our lives were about and dedication to the shul and to Yiddishkeit. So I thought it would be, because I didn't know how long I would be here, and I wanted my kids to have that.
1: And that's why I can't stand all the COVID minyanim and everything else that happened during that period of time. Nothing more important than showing our children dedication
0: Absolutely.
1: To the shul. Nothing more important.
0: Absolutely.
1: Whether it's going to shul and then working for the shul.
0: Absolutely. Absolutely. And you can't teach children by shoving things
1: Not
0: down
1: this,
0: the throat.
1: You can't. You got to do it by example.
0: By example.
1: And I know all the other things. I admire everything that you and others do, including the Daf Yomi and all the things you described. In my opinion, nothing as important as this.
0: Absolutely. Absolutely.
1: How do we get on this subject? So you get Shabbos Chazak, and you have a Shabbos of strength.
0: Right.
1: Because you're getting the final Aliyah of a Sefer Vayikra.
0: Right.
1: And then it's on to Shavuos. What are your plans for Shavuos? Are you pulling an all-nighter, or you're not strong enough for the all-nighter?
0: No, I do. I did.
1: You're strong enough for the all-nighter.
0: Absolutely.
1: You are going to put people like me to shame. How can I go to sleep at 11 p.m. Shavuos night when you're pulling an all-nighter?
0: Not only that, but
1: I'm going to have to throw you out of here.
0: I did it most of my life. The all-nighters. Then I had stopped. I had stopped.
1: Me.
0: Shunky Nick.
1: Exactly.
0: I did it my whole life.
1: I did my time.
0: And guess what? When I got sick, I said, back to it, and I started.
1: You'll
0: again.
1: Be davening at 5 a.m. on that Friday morning.
0: Bezras Hashem. With my son.
1: Bezras with Hashem. Your son with
0: my
1: you.
0: My son Yedidia, yeah. Bezras Hashem. He'll be with us for Shavuos.
1: I should never have let you in here. How dare you? How dare you put the host to shame?
0: No, Chas V'Shalom. What you do for...
1: Can you have a cheese Danish in the middle of the night, or your doctor would say no?
0: No, I can eat. I have
1: you
0: no,
1: can have a cheese
0: no,
1: Danish.
0: No restrictions whatsoever.
1: Because Ralph once told me that Shavuos night they serve pizza or something?
0: Yeah, pizza.
1: Right?
0: Yeah, absolutely.
1: I think Ralph goes to serve the pizza and then decides if he should stay the rest of the night or not.
0: You know, Ralph is very, very good. You
1: He's
0: know,
1: the best.
0: You know,
1: he is
0: have,
1: the best.
0: You know, we run the...
1: And what about B? His wife's the best.
0: Oh, yeah, absolutely.
1: Incredible people.
0: So, you know, we run the Rabbi Reisman Matzah
1: Shabbos Shir. Oh, right. The
0: right. And he comes all the time, Ralph.
1: Holy
0: He's
1: cow.
0: Terrific. Yeah, he's good. Believe it or not, when you're sick, you know, your eyes open to new things and you see the world in a different light.
1: Are you a sports fan?
0: Not really. Mm. I know you are.
1: I am. And we've been another 15-minute conversation now, if you were, because of the whole...
0: Yeah.
1: Because I'll never forget this, and I don't know, if you're not a sports fan, it may not be meaningful to you, but I'll never forget in 2010 when my brother, who was a massive Yankee fan, grew up with Mantle and Maris.
0: As did I. That's when I was following baseball. Right.
1: Yeah, so his 75th birthday would have been last week, so just 5 years older than you.
0: Yeah.
1: Right? You said you're 70?
0: 70, yes.
1: And I'll never forget when they were eliminated in that playoff run in 2010. It was like the unspoken words between him and me that we both knew that he would never see another baseball game again. And we never said it, obviously, but it was just so obvious. And that's, you know, like, I mean, these, and I know it's sports, so it's not that significant. But when the milestones come around, Yeah. I assume these thoughts, you know, might seep into someone's head.
0: Yeah,
1: I mean, I know in your case, you keep them out, but.
0: Did your brother know that he was terminal?
1: Oh, yeah, from the moment.
0: From the get-go, really? Yeah.
1: I mean, I think he was diagnosed on Wednesday, and by Friday morning, he knew it was over.
0: Really?
1: Yeah.
0: Terrible.
1: And had one good run. Diagnosed, I told you, in May, and then in July, after the first round of chemo, got up enough strength to actually, you know, be normal for a little while. And then when that cancer comes back, you know, which I was warned about by the experts.
0: It comes back much smaller.
1: Right, it comes back with a vengeance.
0: With a vengeance, absolutely.
1: Like, how dare you try to, you know, chemo me, you know, out of your body, like that type of thing.
0: Absolutely. Absolutely.
1: Anyway.
0: Yeah. So that's my story.
1: Well, Steve Moskowitz, you're standing up to, you're using the chemo to stand up to that cancer. You're not letting it back in.
0: Baruch Hashem. Hashem has given me strength.
1: You're one in a million.
0: Well, I don't know about that, but I'm lucky that Hashem has given me courage and strength to go out there.
1: You ever wonder why he's so good to you? 45 minutes ago, I would have said, why was he so mean to you? And now I'm saying to you, why is he so good to you?
0: Baruch Hashem.
1: Why is it?
0: You know,
1: what's his cheshbon tell me?
0: Listen, you have to, you're given go sour lemons, you make lemonade. You know, right. You have to be positive. You have to, whatever Hashem throws at you, there's always, again, Hashem creates the Band-Aid before the maca. You can always turn everything around and see the positive in everything.
1: Right.
0: And that's how you have to live your life.
1: How happy are you going to be at the Shabbos table this Friday night?
0: Very happy.
1: You're going to be,
0: after
1: being
0: here.
1: And by the way, those of us, thank God, in good health, often sit with our children and grandchildren and are mesmerized by the fact that we have this incredible privilege and this amazing experience. For you, it must be like off the charts.
0: It is. It absolutely is. And listen, the legacy, it's not your money, it's your children's family. That's your legacy. That's what you're leaving behind.
1: I've said this before. You know what Rabbi Riskin once said to me? My Rebbe, Rabbi Shlomo Riskin.
0: Yes.
1: He said, I stopped fearing death when I had my first grandchild.
0: Really?
1: Rabbi Riskin was known for being obsessed. Obsessed is the wrong word, but you know what I'm saying?
0: Yes, yes.
1: With the whole concept of death and the fear of it, etc. And he once said to me, I stopped fearing death when I had my first grandchild. I knew that my legacy would continue. I knew that my children would keep it the way it should be kept.
0: Absolutely.
1: Right? Active in the shul, etc., as we described earlier. And that, you know, and I'm leaving things in good hands, so to speak.
0: Absolutely. When you see your children are shomer Torah and mitzvahs, that's it. You've accomplished your goal. You're just a link in a chain, and that chain, you know, you know, as long as you keep, you know, Torah going and your family and your kids and the learning and the dveikus to Hashem, then, you know, you've done your job, and I guess death is a lot easier to accept.
1: And once you have a child or grandchild who combines Torah study with army service,
0: oh boy,
1: then you know you hit the jackpot.
0: Absolutely. I'm very, very lucky.
1: Then you don't know what you did right.
0: I don't know what I'm doing.
1: Dudu Fischer used to say that to me. He would say that his, you know, one kid was in the army as a Hesdernik, and one was down south building, you know, the Negev, and, you know, the concerned with the future of the land of Israel, etc. And he said to me, Nochem, I don't know where I went right. So there's something to consider.
0: Absolutely.
1: Have a Shabbos of great strength.
0: Amen. Amen. And same to everybody who needs refuah shlema.
1: Amen.
0: We all have to stick together and, you know, daven for each other. You know, when you daven for somebody else, Hashem listens to your tefillahs first.
1: See, your whole goal is to change someone's life who's going through terminal illness. You just changed my Shabbos.
0: Really?
1: Because of your visit.
0: Wow. Beautiful.
1: I have to limit my complaining about the double parsha. I have to limit my complaining about the speed of davening.
0: And no talking. No talking during davening.
1: Really?
0: Yeah.
1: Maybe that's the secret.
0: In our minion, you know, in the youngest, we have the upstairs minion, right. And then we have, a smaller minion downstairs. There's absolutely no talk. You know, so we have a little place in Boynton. So we daven there. The Gabbai actually, there's absolutely no talking. You can't, people watch you. But the Gabbai makes a Mishnah Berach.
1: For those who don't talk?
0: Yeah, there is a Mishnah Berach. It's beautiful. Yeah. When you don't talk during davening, it's
1: Do you know how many Torah giants would say that this is an antidote for all maladies?
0: Probably.
1: Not talking during that?
0: Yeah, absolutely.
1: That it's a skula for good health, for parnassa, et cetera, et cetera. Now you reveal the whole secret.
0: Oh, no. Yeah, Baruch Hashem.
1: And now you have to get me to, now you're going to encourage me to,
0: You have to sit next to good people. Don't sit next to talkers.
1: I was once sitting with Rav David Cohen at Shacharis on Shabbos, and I said, I said something like, it's okay if I sit here or something. He says, yes, because it is going to be such a test of my Yetzirah not to talk to you during davening. Sit here and I'll get greater scar because it's so enticing to talk to you during that. I said, wow, what a compliment.
0: Right? Beautiful. Very nice.
1: Anyway, there you go. All right, Steve Moskowitz.
0: Thank you very much for giving me this platform.
1: Chazak v'amatz.
0: Amen. And
1: I practically can't say goodbye to you. The show's over already. I can't even say goodbye to you. I feel like I have to continue to encourage you. Chazak v'amatz. Chazak v'nitchazek.
0: Amen.
1: Continued good strength.
0: Amen. Thank you. And again, everybody, please don't hesitate to reach out.
1: Oh, you didn't give a phone number.
0: Yeah, I did. 732-616.
1: I should pay attention to my own show, huh?
0: 732-616-8999. I'll be happy to speak to anybody. I'll be happy to speak at any organization.
1: Repeat the number one more time, please.
0: 732-616-8999.
1: The chairman has chimed in.
0: The chairman.
1: Chairman Ralph.
0: Oh, Ralph. Yeah.
1: Kol hakavod to Steve Moskowitz. He's an inspiration. I've received inspiration from him. Wow.
0: And I've received inspiration from him because he's very, very positive. Ralph? Ralph is more positive than I am.
1: Wow.
0: He's unbelievable.
1: Especially when the Yankees are having a great month, which they are, then he's really positive.
0: Right.
1: A listener wants to know your name so they could say Tehillim for you.
0: Perfect. Chaim Avraham Yaakov Ben Glickel.
1: One more time.
0: Chaim Avraham Yaakov Ben Glickel.
1: Glickel?
0: Glickel. It's Yiddish for good luck. That was my mother's name. European.
1: And while we're on the subject of praying for those who are ill, our very own Matas Wine guest, as I've shared with the audience, had a minor stroke.
0: Oh, sure.
1: And we are going to ask people to remember him in their tefillah. Baruch Matidyahu Chaim Ben Batya. Baruch Matidyahu Chaim Ben Batya. So there you go. And of course, all the cholim, as you said, should have a refuah shlema b'karov.
0: Amen.
1: Thank you for joining us today.
0: Thank you for having me. I appreciate it.
1: Steve Moskowitz, Hachenu b'Yisrael and Achim Achem, our brothers and sisters in Israel, we are with you. 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

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Welcome back to another week of the Z-Report. That's right. Can you believe next week is Shavuos? Shloshim Egbalah. That means even if our listeners aren't tuned into music yet because of Sfira, if they hold from Lag BaOmer till the end, then they definitely will be able to listen next week, as it will be a day before Erev Shavuos. So we're looking forward to that. Also means the school year is almost at an end. So very much looking forward to that. I think this is the last year I have any children in school. Not in school, technically, in seminary, but still. Hope you guys are having a great week. It's been pretty mild here in Lakewood, New Jersey. We did have some rain, but mild weathers as well. I believe it's supposed to be something like 73 today here in Lakewood, New Jersey, 1 minute after 11 o'clock on the 13th of May. That's right, June is around the corner, which means wedding time. Very excited about that. Start off bonus time with some Nemul HaRosh, which I happen to love. I'm a big fan of his voice, and I feel that if Hask would bring somebody like him, would really blow the house away, because a lot of people are not familiar with him, and he's an all-around amazing performer, as well as a vocalist. This is off his debut album entitled Aleph, his only album to date. This was released back in 2022. I remember it vividly because I was at the Altair, and I uploaded it as I was sitting on the roofside pool, and that was the first time I got to hear this album, so definitely some great music over there. Got great music for you guys today. Music from Moshe Tischler. Okay. Got music from Gelf and Danny Palgon. Music from Benny Friedman, Shlomo Simcha, David Berg, Yosef Gustener, Eighth Day and Yossi Zucker, Asaf Harush, Matt Ben Mordechai Shapiro, Gad Elbaz, Shai Wiener, Shmuel Junger, as well as brand new music from Akif Volume 4. Brand new album is streaming now on 24/6 exclusively. Hitting everywhere else, Matzai Shabbos. Album is entitled VOL4. That's right. Gonna play you guys a track off that album later, and who knows, maybe we'll even get Akev on the phone. We will definitely try. Kicking off the show with Yidi Bialstotsky off his latest album, Ki'ilu. Here he is with this hit song, Tuzamen. Tuzamen, which means together. Let's do this together, ladies and gentlemen. 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

that, ladies and gentlemen, is brand new music. Comes to us from Maishley Tischler. It's off his brand new album, Me Lee. Song is entitled Imadi, I-M-A-D-I, featuring singer and songwriter Akev, who also joined him on that song. Beautiful song right there. 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Mostly sunny here, 9 minutes after 11 o'clock. Gonna pump up that music, get a little bit of that, shake off that morning. Try to get back into it, ladies and gentlemen. Here is Nachas with DJ Yossi Newman, a song they released last year entitled Zman HaSimcha. A nice, great EDM pop track, ladies and gentlemen. Turn up the volume. 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

ladies and gentlemen, is the one and only Yonatan Razel. Gorgeous song right there. That is off his album Poteach Lev, released back in 2017. I believe his second or third album. A really beautiful album. Written by him, composed by him, and of course arranged by him. Yonatan Razel right there. You're listening to the Z Report Live right here. J Network Scoop Radio, Nachum Segal Network. I know. I said Thursday Live Lunch a few minutes ago. This is just one of those weeks where you're getting thrown off. Yehudis is checking in, so thanks for checking in, Yehudis. So like I said, the weather's great. By the way, that Nachas song is with Yossi Neumann is really, really fire. I have to play that at my daughter's wedding. It is so pumping and full of energy, and it's talking about Zman HaSimcha, Chatan V'Kala. Great wedding song. I just reminded myself about it the other day, and I was like, I really got to play that. This next song comes to us from not one, but two famous artists that we know and love here at the station. The first one, Gelf, Yoni Gelfand, a very talented singer, songwriter, composer. I mean, since his first song, I jumped on the bandwagon and I've been hounding him to release more music. He is joined by Danny Palgan. This past Matzoy Shabbos, they dropped a brand new song entitled Hallelujah. When I asked Gelf if I can play it last week on my show before the release, he's like, after the release, Yossi. After release, you could do whatever you want. So, ladies and gentlemen, world broadcast debut. Hallelujah. Gelf and Danny Palgan, you're listening to the broadcast premiere right here, right now. Z Report Live, J Network Scoop Radio, Nachum Segal Network.

And that, ladies and gentlemen, was the one and only Eitan Katz off his album Based Hashem released last year. The title track of the album before that, Gelf and Danny Palgan, Hallelujah. Good, a great song right there. You, my friends, listening to the Z Report live right here, J Network Scoop Radio, Nachum Segal Network, checking in on the NSN app. Judy Landy says, good morning, Yossi. Great music selections. Yehuda says, I realize not a request show, but if time on Thursday, a Gershon Vroba track for his recent birthday in Portnoy Brothers, a love song for Yerushalayim, for Yom Yerushalayim. We'll see if we can get to tomorrow, Judy. We'll definitely try our best like we always do. Next up, it's a song that for some reason has just wiggled its way into my ear and won't leave. It's off Benny Friedman's most recent album, Biga Bench, released last year. Rather, what is it, about 6 or 7 months ago. I don't know what it is about this song. It's not the most popular song on the album, but it's just a song that has a great beat to it and a great feel. And I can't wiggle out of it. It wiggled its way into my ear. I've played it several times on this show, and it's one of my favorite songs in the album. Composed by Benny Friedman and Donnie Gross, arranged by Donnie Gross, mixed by Mendy Friedman, ladies and gentlemen. Oy vey, Benny Friedman off the newest album. Album is entitled Biga Bench. 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

That, ladies and gentlemen, is the one and only Shlomo Simcha, joined by the song's composer of Hillel Palei, off his latest album, Brachot V'Yuchalim. You, my friends, listening to the Z Report live right here. J Network Scoop Radio, Nachum Segal Network, 38 minutes after 11 o'clock, 72 degrees, and mostly sunny outside. Hope you're having a good day. We're definitely trying to help you have the day pass a little bit faster. Here's our first Israeli debut. In a world that sometimes feels like a series of glitches, David Berg comes to remind us that everything is precise from above. His new single, Zele Tova, is exactly what our playlist needs right now. Upbeat, energetic pop, and above all, full of simple faith. Berg wrote the song and composed it together with the arrangement by Eli Klein and Yitzi Berry. The highlight of the project is a cinematic video. Directed by Chaim Atten, which takes the song's message one step further. The plot follows a Judaica dealer on his way to the deal of his life when a series of annoying disruptions threaten to ruin his plans. Only in a moment of acceptance, when he decides to look at reality from a different angle, does he discover the chilling truth hidden behind the series of glitches and realizes that every delay along the way was actually an apparent miracle. Lyrics and music composed by David Berg, arranged by Eli Klein and Yitzi Berry, ladies and gentlemen, U.S. premiere right here, right now. David Berg. Song is entitled Zele Tova. You're listening to the Z Report live right here. J Network Scoop Radio. Nachum Segal Network. Zele Tova.

And that, ladies and gentlemen, is singer and songwriter Yosef Gestetner. That is off his debut album. He's actually working on new music. The album's entitled Libby, was released last year. A lot of songs were written by him himself. A very, very spectacular guy. Torontonian, beautiful voice, and all-around mensch. He's always running or playing hockey for fundraisers, for organizations. And whenever he sends me, can you support my link, I always give a couple dollars because that's what it's about. 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That is the time right here, right now. Let's see, the weather is 72 degrees in Lakewood, New Jersey. Hope you guys are doing well. Hope you're enjoying your day. This is a song that came out 2 years ago. I was a little bit involved in some of the production, some of this and that, and just it really stuck with me, and I've been waiting for Yossi's debut album, which keeps getting pushed off and pushed off, but maybe we'll still see the light of day. Song composed by Yossi Zucker, featuring the talented Bensi and Shmuley Marcus of 8th Day. Imani Khan, Hakol Khan. 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

And that, ladies and gentlemen, is a talented singer and songwriter. His name, Yosef Yaakov. The song, Can't Feign the Charm, released back in 2024. If you have not heard of his music, you got to check it out. Go visit his profile on 24/6. 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I think it's time for me to kick in the AC. What do you guys see? It's getting a little warm here in the house. Shout out to listener Ruvain, who is tuned in from work. Ruvain, it's my daughter's wedding. I really don't want to push all my music influences. I'm going to let them do what they want, but I'll probably sneak in a song or two over here. You never know. That's usually the way it was. We got some more brand new music. So I found out about this artist probably back in 2015, 2016 when he started releasing music, and I'm proud to say I brought him to a lot of people's attention. His name is Asaf Harush, singer and songwriter from Eretz Yisrael. He just released a brand new song 2 days ago entitled Laharim Einayim. Okay, very exciting. It's doing very well in 24/6, and people just happen to love him. He has one of these voices that are easy to listen to, and he's an amazing lyricist, ladies and gentlemen. U.S. premiere, Asaf Harush, Laharim Einayim. 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

ladies and gentlemen, is the one and only Mordechai Shapiro and Matt Dub. And that's right, song is entitled Ana Avda. It was released as a single back in 2025. You, my friends, listening to the Z-Report Live right here, J Network Scoop Radio, Nachum Segal Network. So do you guys ever have this thing where you get a message from your phone that your phone is full of storage? I mean, what does one do in such case? I've had it happen to me several times over the years, and usually what I end up doing is just deleting a bunch of stuff. And it's just, you know, it gets ridiculous, and it gets to a point where you keep getting yourself a bigger phone, more memory, more space. But then after a while, it seems it's never enough. Do you guys ever have this problem? Because I seem to have it. I actually just went this past summer from a 156 to whatever to 2-something, and it's just, it seems whatever I buy only lasts for a certain time. Then you get this thing that it's never enough. Anyways, enough of my ranting and raving. You guys are listening to the Z Report Live right here, J Network Scoop Radio, Nachum Segal Network. 12:02, 2 minutes after 12 o'clock, ladies and gentlemen. 72 degrees. And no, I did not go yet and turn on the AC. I probably should because it's getting a little bit warm in my office. Let's see what the story is going to be. We got another new track for you. Do you believe it? We're not running out of new music, because as quiet as the music business is, there's still new stuff coming out. Now, this next track comes to us from Torontonian Shai Alexier, who is now working with the talented Akev, a.k.a. Gavriel. He releases the song with the following messages. There's something deeply powerful about the words. Yiru einenu yismach libeinu v'sogel nafshenu b'shku ascha Hashem Oshia HaMelech Hineinu Yom Kareinu. David HaMelech teaches us that the answer to every challenge in life is always tefillah, prayer. No matter who a person is, what his circumstance may be, or what he's searching for, he can always call out to Hashem and find the strength, peace, and salvation he needs. There's no greater comfort than knowing that Hashem, the creator of the world, is looking out for you, personally guiding you behind the scenes of life every single step of the way. Yiru is about transforming fear into faith and yearning for the day our eyes finally recognize that Hashem was holding our hand the entire time. Ladies and gentlemen, broadcast premiere, Shai Alexier, Yiru. 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

0: And that, ladies and gentlemen, is the one and only Shmuel Unger singing the songs of Eli Gerstner, songs entitled Geula, composed, arranged, produced, and everything done by Eli Gerstner off the Chizik project Geula. Shmuel Unger, you, my friends, listening to the Z Report live right here, J Network Scoop Radio, Nachum Segal Network. Let's just first see if our guest is with us. Are you with us?
1: Hello?
0: There you go. Okay, first of all, ladies and gentlemen, many of you have seen in the last 4 or 5 years songs under two names. One is Gavriel Reichman and one is Akev. These are both the same person. Now, the same person, I'd like to think I discovered him for some of our listeners the first time. The next thing I know, everybody discovered him. Mordechai Shapiro's working with him. Moshe Tischler's working with him. Zusha's working with him. And many, many others. So I figured, we're playing his music. Let's get a discussion going. So please welcome the one and only Gavriel Reichman, a.k.a. Akev, to the program. You there, Gavriel?
1: Yes. Thank you for having me, Rabbi Yossi.
0: I'm so excited. You know, I do feel like I kind of, you know, found out about you first. I'm probably not the only person, but we've been in touch since pretty much the beginning of your career, right?
1: Absolutely. Definitely since Akev was started.
0: So talk to me, my friend. How does it feel, you know, to now be working with some of the biggest names in Jewish music coming down to your studio and you're helping them produce their next hits?
1: I appreciate the question. So it's cool. It's really wild. I definitely don't see myself as you know, the kind of guy who'd be working with superstars. I'm very fortunate and I'm very grateful to be doing what I'm doing. I get to do what I love every day, which is such a blessing. And I don't know what could be better than getting to do what I love. Thank God. And it's all because of the listeners and, you know, I'm just very grateful.
0: Well, we're grateful that you're putting out the music, you know. I was going through some of the earlier tracks, not early, but just, you know, in the last year or two. And, of course, I came across the track that you released with Mordechai Shapiro, you know, in honor of Elul. And I was like, wow, like this was like, it like, you know, grabbed people and was like, hey, Jewish music doesn't have to have a mold, so to speak. You know, we can break out of that genre that we think it should sound like and make something unique.
1: Yes, I hope you're right. I mean, I hope that the new music is proving that and showing that there's different genres, because I do think that Jewish music itself is almost a niche, right?
0: Right.
1: Because it's not that global audience, so I think it could be easy to become stuck in a specific sound or style or overproduction or. You know, and then I think that to take that all back and be able to start from the ground up with my dream is really to release acoustic music, you know, like really just put out like songs with one guitar, one vocal, you know?
0: Really? You want to keep it simple, you know, you want to keep it very honest and authentic.
1: Mm-hmm. Exactly. Maybe I'll do it one day, an acoustic album of all the songs that I've helped create for various artists, even my own stuff.
0: That's very interesting. Cool. Very, very different style. Tell me, Gavriel, let's get into you a little bit. I don't know you personally. What, you know, where did you grow up? What type of music did you listen to growing up? You know, was it Jewish music? What kind of Jewish music?
1: So I grew up in Muncie.
0: Mm-hmm.
1: And, well, initially Queens and then Muncie. And, you know, what's funny? I don't listen to a ton of music. I grew up actually Leif Tahar, which is really cool that I eventually got to work so closely with them, especially with Ellie and you know, I just did the Rifeinu with them, which is really, really wild. Like my whole like camp monk as a kid, you know, always during the 3 weeks was just Leif Tahar all day, every day. So it's like, so that was super cool. Mm-hmm. Leif Tahar, Shalsheles, you know, the classics. I mean, for me, they're classics.
0: No, they are. They definitely are. I mean, we're going back 20 years now.
1: Yeah. Yeah, exactly. Like early 2000s, I feel like that's what I knew. You know?
0: Well, now that you're saying that, it kind of makes sense because, you know, they weren't the loud, you know, pop whatnots, you know. Leif Tahar was known for some of their fast songs in the later years, but in the early years it was all about Ekra, you know, all those, you know, really deep, slow songs, those ballads.
1: Yeah, it's a really good point. I didn't even think about that.
0: Yeah, I mean, even Ellie's stuff, you know, Leif Tahar, Ari Gadi, everybody, you know, they did have fast songs, and while the fast songs were favorites, you know, but Rifa'enu off the first album was, you know, gorgeous song, you know, Mayoina, Aneini, Harachaman, you know what I'm saying? They weren't the big, loud tracks, you know, in Love and Garty was probably, you know, that's already 2005, but, you know, even that Maisha was a gorgeous song. You know, Time to Say Good Shabbos, Shira Salev. These songs were classic. By the way, what is that like, you know, that you're listening to somebody in 2001, 2003, and you're like a fan of theirs, you go to camp with their alumni, and then they call you up one day, and they're like, hey, you want to be in a track with us?
1: Yeah, it's honestly, it's wild. I definitely don't feel deserving of the opportunities that being given, which mm-hmm. Which is really wild, but like a crazy one for me is like Zusha. Like in high school, like Zusha was it for me. And then it's like, you know, to get to help them create music now is really wild. We did the Dainu one, you know, Pull Me Through and Everything Can Change.
0: I'm telling you, those three tracks have so many covers and a cappella versions more than any of their other songs. So.
1: Oh yeah. I haven't heard any.
0: You serious? Okay. I'm going to have to send you a list after we hang up.
1: Oh, please. I would love to hear it. I would love to hear an acoustic if anyone's done it. That sounds super cool.
0: I'll check it out. So Gavriel with us via telephone, a.k.a. Akev. So tell me, Gavriel, I got to commend you about the albums that you made. You know, the ideology behind it, making an album of the Jewish months of the year, making an album about the Sfarim, Bereishis Shmoyis V'Yikra B'Mimer Dvarim. I mean, how do you come up with that stuff? It's not something your average singer-songwriter is like, okay, I really connected a cipher.
1: Right. So sorry, what's the question? Like, how did I, like, think of it type of thing?
0: Yeah, and how and why, I guess, you know? The Jewish months,
1: that's
0: you know.
1: Good question.
0: There are kids' albums, you know, where they sing about the Jewish months to get kids to know it. But over here, it's like every month you came up with this thing of every month and every month putting up a song, you know, about something going on in that month. You know, obviously Nisan is Pesach. You had, which one was it? Kislev is Hanukkah. But, you know, it's a unique concept.
1: Yeah. So thank you, first of all. It's really interesting. I was davening on Rosh Hashanah. I guess it's 3 years ago, three Rosh Hashanahs ago. So, and on Rosh Hashanah, I literally am davening and I have this like song pops into my head, like, and then I'm like, how cool would it be to do like a song like Ilan Bama Avarechecha in Shvat, right?
0: Mm-hmm.
1: The new year for the trees. Too am I getting that one right? Yeah. So is it shot? Yeah, of course. So I don't know. It just popped into my brain. Elon released it in Shvat. And then I was like, wait, like, why don't I do this with all the months and just try to think of how each song relates to a month? And then what ends up happening is that I have these like limitations of what I'm able to write about for that month.
0: Mm-hmm.
1: And then the limitation like creates a whole idea. And then from that idea, from like that little seed of an idea, like a whole song just forms from that. And that's kind of how it went. It's like each month, it's like, I know I need to write about something to do with that month. So I start learning. And by the way, what's pretty cool about when I do something like a month project or a Chumash project, especially, is that I find myself learning much more Tyra.
0: Interesting.
1: Trying to find a good Vart to write about, which is really cool. Like I know way more about, I feel like I know so much more about the Chumashim now, you know, which is so cool.
0: No, it's very interesting. I got to give a shout out to my niece, Henny Spry in Muncie. She is like gaga over Bereishis. Like more than any of your other songs. Like she comes to my house, plugs away in my office with the songs, just like on repeat. And the truth is,
1: that's awesome.
0: Yeah, the truth is it's a very melodic, you know, easy to listen to song that you can just keep listening to. You know, that more than Bamidbar, Devarim, and, you know, Shemais.
1: You know what's interesting? I find that people, maybe she's super musical, because I find that people who like Bereishis, I don't know why, there's just some kind of connection between, I noticed that a lot of the people who like Bereishis are musical. Just something I noticed. Like, I met like Ishai Rebo, he tells me he really likes my song Bereishis.
0: Wow.
1: And then Shlomo Gason from Zusha told me him and his kids like Bereishis specifically. Like, very musical people like Bereishis.
0: Interesting. Okay.
1: It's like something I noticed.
0: We're getting somewhere.
1: I don't know why.
0: In that case, I like Bereishis too, yeah. So, Gavriel,
1: I don't know, just
0: as a singer-songwriter, what comes first, the lyrics or the melody?
1: So it's different. Momish every single time is completely different from the last. Like each session I open is totally, sometimes it'll start some like, because really I want it to feel different every time. I want it to be like every time I'm creating a song, it feels completely fresh, whether with a client or for myself. So sometimes I'll even open up a project and just put a kick in there, like boom, boom, boom, and just like see what comes. And then all of a sudden I'm singing like a faster melody, right? Or sometimes it'll just be a vocal, or sometimes I'll just lay down a guitar and see what flows from that. Mm-hmm. So it's really different every single time, 100% of the time.
0: No, amazing. We're learning more about your creative creations, your stylistics. Another question. You said you grew up listening to Zusha. The Zusha of earlier and the Zusha that you're working on now, those are very, very far apart worlds. You know what I'm talking about?
1: Yes. It's true. And you know what? I find that as they evolved, I think my taste also simultaneously was changing. And maybe even the general taste of Jewish music was changing while they were, and while I, right? Like, I think it's all just like one big pool that we're all dipping into. And I think that the creativity evolved as the taste of myself, and I'm sure everyone evidently, right, based on how huge they are,
0: right,
1: evolved simultaneously. And yeah, it's really cool. I know it's wild how I could like love like and then everything could change, like from that to this is just wild,
0: right?
1: But it's awesome.
0: Right. No, definitely very cool. And I guess that speaks the same for Mordechai Shapiro, who, you know, who grew up releasing 3 or 4 pop albums. Now, you know, as he's maturing both in his personal life and in his musical life, he's, you know, going a little bit of a different direction. But it's working very well for him, because he finds that most of the fans, I'm assuming like you do too, are English speaking people from the United States, UK, even Israel. And now, you know, English speaks better than Hebrew sometimes.
1: Yes, it's true. It's definitely true. I think that the sound of Jewish music is like aging like a fine wine. That's how I feel. I feel like it's only getting better and better. And I just feel like, I don't know. I love the album that we did, the Yehi Rav album. I'm absolutely obsessed with it. It's like,
0: no, I think every, our fans everywhere are. By the way, are you a fan of this EP, three versions before the album, or are you more of a fan of, well, I love music and I just want the whole album to listen to, I don't want you guys to split it up over several months?
1: What do you mean by that? You're saying doing the separate releases, like,
0: yeah, like Mordechai Shapiro and Itzik Dadyan's others, you know, they released their EP in 2 or 3 parts, you know, as EPs, and then released the whole album together,
1: right? So it's like a little bit of a double-edged sword, because you don't want to cheapen the music by only releasing it as albums, and you want people to have like a whole experience to like dig into for like a solid half hour. But at the same time, you don't want people to just gloss over 8 songs and go to the 4 hits. You know, you want people to really listen to all of it. So then you put it out in sections. I mean, it's either way has its pros and cons, I guess. Albums are really for the fans, I feel like, and then singles tend to be for the Gantz Eilim, you know?
0: Okay, we're getting somewhere. Gavriel with us via telephone. Gavriel Reichman, a.k.a. AKF, talking about his music, how he comes up with some of the songs and production. So here's what I got. AKF Volume 1, released back in 2023. AKF Volume 2, 5784, was probably about a year later. And then, which one do you consider 3? Is it the a cappella album? Is it the Kol HaNeshama EP, Kiano Amechu EP? That's what I was trying to figure out myself.
1: Wait, what do you mean? Sorry. Oh, so
0: the new album's called VOL4.
1: Yeah.
0: And I have two other.
1: So three is the Chumashim. Three is the Chumashim.
0: Okay, I guess I don't have them in that format, because I have them only as singles. Okay, fine. So we're getting, so technically you have 5 albums. Four albums and 2 EPs. Right.
1: So you include the acapella. Yeah. And I also have the EP with Yaakov Galen.
0: And you also have the Kol HaNeshamah, Kiano Amecha, which were a 2 or 3 song EP.
1: Right. But those are on this as well. So those were the equivalent of like the Morty Schapp singles last year. Trying My Best in the Community.
0: Yeah. So the main reason we brought Gavriel on, not just because I love talking to him, which we WhatsApp here and there, but also because
1: I thought you loved talking to me.
0: I do love talking to you. We're going to have to make it down to your studio one day. He just dropped last night, 7 p.m., exclusively on 24/6, his brand new album entitled VOL4. By the way, Gabriel, what is it with the naming of the songs? Uppercase, lowercase, you know, abbreviations. Where does that come from, my friend?
1: It's a good question. I don't know. I think I have this, like, this thing in my head that I just want to break whatever preconceived notions there are about music and titling of music. And I just want to, like, break all of those ideas. One day it's just going to be like emojis as the song names. Distributors don't let me do it yet, but right. One day I'm going to give you a really hard time to help me to upload songs like that.
0: I can't wait to open like the New York Post and see, you know, a Jewish artist breaks DistroKid by changing how songs are named.
1: Oh my gosh. Yeah. It's just going to be like color, like a color.
0: So the album is available exclusively on 24/6 till this Matzoy Shabbos, when it will be available on all of the streaming platforms. 11 tracks in all. So according to what you just said, some of those EPs previously released are now on this album. So we have three brand new tracks besides the...
1: So what I did was I did it 1, 2, 3, 4. And then there were the four dots, if you noticed. Like on all the artworks, there was like a certain amount of dots.
0: Right, I didn't get that.
1: The dots were how many new songs there were. So the newest one is four new songs. Yeah, it's like hidden in the... Like nobody will ever know it, unless if I specifically told you that. But that's what it was. Each one had three new songs.
0: Okay, now tell me...
1: Sorry, the amount of dots that there were.
0: Well, now I'm learning how to read your artwork. I guess I wasn't proficient enough. You got to look for the hidden signs with Gabriel Akev. It's not just in front of your face. Okay, so you told me to pick a song. I'm picking track one because I really connected to it. Song is entitled Something to Hold On To. So as I play you out, can you give me something about the song?
1: Yeah, absolutely. So the song opens up to... It's very much like an image, but it is a specific story. I used to every day... I would sit in yeshiva when I was in Imre Bina in Israel. At the end of the day, I would sit in the base by myself and I would just like talk to God for a little bit. Mm-hmm. And this was really like what I would ask for in a way was like, give me something to hold on to, you know, to show that what I'm doing is impactful and is meaningful and I'm doing something with my life and I'm, you know, making God proud. And the image is a person sitting in the back row of the shul by himself, and it's midnight. Everyone's back home sleeping, and he's just like talking to God. And that's really that's amazing. That's this song. It's just a conversation. Yeah.
0: I mean, a lot of people are. I mean, I don't want it to come out bad, but a lot of people are selfish. You know, they're worried about, you know, their needs, their wants, their families, their cars, their vacations, their food. You know, what I'm saying, they're not saying, okay, Hashem, you know, give me something to hold on to.
1: Right.
0: So it's right. About taking perspective, but I guess that's why you probably wrote it when you were single. You know, when people are married, they have children, you know, their lives get busier. It's not like you sing to Hashem and say, hey, you know, forget about the family, forget about the kids, forget about the bills, you know, give me something to hold on to.
1: It's true. I even think that's why yeshiva tends to be the best time for people to grow is because they could grow on their own without having to cheshbon and rent money and right. And trying to pay for their kids' tuition and whatever that might be.
0: That's amazing. Gabriel, Hatzlacha Rabba with the new album. We're looking forward to hear more from you. I know you're currently in the studio with a good friend of mine in Torontonian.
1: Shai Alexier,
0: who just dropped this track 2 days ago. And I know you're working on, I think, I don't know, 11 other tracks with him. Who else are you currently working with right now on music with?
1: Look, I can't disclose such information. I'm really working on some really, really, really, really, really fun stuff and with some amazing people as well as Shai, of course. And I wish I could say, I just, you know, they make me sign
0: NDA?
1: NDA before they come in. I'm joking.
0: Okay. Tell Shai, courtesy. I said, shave the beard off. Don't keep it.
1: Okay, yeah, Shai, shave the beard. Thanks, Yossi. We love you.
0: You're welcome. We played Shai's song a few minutes ago. Earlier in the show, we played Imadi, which is a gorgeous song off my Shetishler's album, which Gabriel, I believe, co-wrote and also was featured on the song.
1: Yeah. Mm-hmm. Yeah, and we produced it here and wrote it together. Yeah, Maishi's secretly a super talented songwriter.
0: No, we're getting somewhere. Gabriel, have an amazing day. Shai, have a productive day in the studio.
2: Thank you, Yossi. We love you, Yossi.
1: Thank you so much.
0: Thank you, Gabriel.
2: Keep rocking, Yossi.
0: You got it.
1: Have a good one.
0: That was Gavriel Reichman, a.k.a. Kev. Here up his brand new EP, VOL4, is Something to Hold On To. 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

And then, ladies and gentlemen, it's Steve Silberstein and Shlemmy Kaufman singing about peace, something that we need more of in the world. I don't know if you guys saw, there was some kind of crazy march in Flatbush two nights ago, really scared the residents. Marching for Palestine, making noise, drumming on drums, yelling, all people masked up. It definitely wasn't great, but, you know, we are in Gullis, and we're feeling it more today. Before that, Akev. Great to speak to Akev. Gabriel Reichman on the phone talking about his process and, of course, the new album. Hope you guys are checking it out on 24/6, and hope you're enjoying his music because he's a talented singer and songwriter. Next up, it's Cerulli Green off his latest album, Noise, released back last year. Here he is with Tumit Besimcha. Remember, you got to be always happy. It's not easy all the time to be happy, but you got to try your best. 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

that, ladies and gentlemen, is the one and only Shim Kramer, a.k.a. Shimon Kramer, singing as a child from, I don't know, 20 or 30 years ago, and singing as an adult now, produced by Shimon Kramer. Classic Manovru from London School of Jewish Song. 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Time for two last songs, and we'll call it a day. First off, from Chananya Rottenberg, off the album War on Gravity. Here is Through It All, featuring Yoni Z. And then Shuki Sadon with the single Libi. 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

And that, ladies and gentlemen, is Shuki Sadon with a single entitled Libi that is off his debut album, the only album he ever released. Song composed and produced and music by Udi Damari. You, my friends, have been listening to the Z Report Live right here, J Network Scoop Radio, Nachum Segal Network. Thanks for joining me. Hope you guys have a fabulous day. Remember, Rosh Chodesh benching this week. Rosh Chodesh is Sunday. Parshas Bamidbar. Have an amazing week, an amazing day. Don't touch that dial. More great Jewish music is coming away right here. J Network Scoop Radio, Nachum Segal Network.

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1: Somebody in our audience heard the words of Rabbi Goodman in regard to what the Mashgiach, Rav Matisyahu Solomon, said in regard to Hask and its campers, and was moved to the point where moments later, that person sitting in our audience made an anonymous pledge toward a brand new bunk at Camp Hask for $300,000. Ladies and gentlemen, I have been informed that Avram Fried and Eighth Day and Benny Friedman and some other group who I'm about to introduce are now going to perform a song called Izdu. You know that song? 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

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But then there are always two

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0: You've been listening to our Wednesday Music Mix here at the Nachum Segal Network. Coming up next, Charlie Bernhout with an hour of Jewish soul.
1: Shalom and welcome to another hour of Jewish soul music. I'm your host, Charlie Bernhout. You know that I'm presently in Israel, and I've pre-recorded this in anticipation of my trip. More about that in the future, but let's get right to another hour of the top 50. Yes, there's about 50 great cantors from the late and early golden age of Chazonis. Welcome back to the second hour of 2 hours of Jewish Soul Music. I'm your host, Charlie Bernhout. As you know, this is show number 247 of May 12th, 2014. This two-hour-plus special was pre-recorded prior to my trip going to Israel. God be willing, I'll be back from Israel tomorrow morning on May 13th, and we'll be getting back to the regular scheduling and regular programming. As I have pointed out, all of these are cantors, deceased cantors from the distant past and the recent past. And there are so many great recordings of each of these cantors. I'm not going to argue that these are the greatest, but they certainly are representative of the cantors. And some are my favorites, as you are aware. So let's get right to Yitzchak Eshel. From Israel. He was a great cantor in Israel from the past few decades. Let's hear Chadesh Aleinu, Yitzchak Eshel.

Okay, Yitzchak Eshel. We'll next hear Tzvi Aroni with Min HaMeitzar.

Okay, you can tell that was from a live Slicha service. We'll next hear cantor Israel Shore, and this is his composition of Shibona Beis HaMikdash, which Moshe Kuzovsky made famous. Let's hear, if I get this straight, Shibona Beis HaMikdash. Here it comes.

I guess we have a technical problem here. Let's see if I can solve this. No. We'll have to play that in a future recording. And let's go right to Joseph Schlisky. This is going to be Omer Rabbi Elozer, Chazen Schlisky.

That was Joseph Schlitzky with Omar Rabbi Elazar. Let me just try one more time to see if I can get this Sheya Bono. And here we go. Here it is. This is Israel Shore with his composition, Sheya Bono Beis HaMikdash.

0: Cade mai ri.
1: That was cantor Israel Shor with his composition of Shibona Beis HaMikdash. We'll next hear Berelah Chagi with Mi She'osa Nisim.

Merrill Achagi. Our next cantor was born in 1866. He recorded over 100 years ago. Unfortunately, he didn't record that many selections. He was a chazan in Odessa and in Warsaw and here in the States. This is a recording from over 100 years ago, and Aryeh Leib Rutman will be chanting V'shamru.

Aryeh Leib Rutman. Okay, let's hope that this is going to work. No technical problems. This will be David Kusevitsky with Hama Avir Bonov. No? Here it comes. Okay.

Okay, David Kusevitsky. Yes, we're going to get to the other Kusevitskys. I'll tell you about that later. Yes, this past year we had the sad event of the death of Moshe Shulhoff, wonderful, wonderful chazan, a good friend. Let's hear Moshe with Halbein Chatoeinu.

Moshe Shulhoff, late wonderful cantor, great cantor. We'll have a couple more selections. Let's hear Yehoshua Vider with his classic Anna Bekoach.

There was a Yehoshua Veder with Anna Bekoach. Let's see, our next selection will be Cantor Louis Danto with Shoma Vatismach Tzion.

Louis Danto. Well, we have time for one more selection, and I take the prerogative of playing a Yiddish selection. All of these have been cantorial pieces, but there are many, many